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1: Hey, I'm Brooke Seychelle. The Sydney Swans chief has confirmed a press conference for the team will go ahead today. Coach Dean Cox and captain Callum Mills will address reporters shortly ahead of Sunday's match against the Kangaroos at the SCG. The Swans have been in damage control since Monday after allegations of sexual assault at the players' hotel. Meanwhile, it's been revealed it took 18 minutes for SES volunteers to confirm missing bushwalker Lily Hooper had been found dead 8 days after she went missing in the New South Wales Southern Highlands. Investigations are now underway to determine how a radio error mistakenly led to Lily's family believing she was alive. Overseas, South Korea's military says North Korea has fired 10 short-range ballistic missiles into the sea. It comes as the United States and South Korea hold their annual joint military training drills, which were recently scaled back by US President Donald Trump. And Belgium has a new prince after Prince Laurent legally recognized his secret love child, a 26-year-old car salesman.
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1: The Swans have brought in 8 players to their squad for Sunday's AFL clash with the Roos after 5 players were stood down for the season earlier this week following the hotel scandal. The final round of the home and away season continues tonight at the MCG with the Magpies hosting the Lions. Last night, the Suns beat the Saints by 23 points in what's expected to be Ben King's last one for the Gold Coast. The star forward is tipped to move to Victoria in the off-season. That's the latest in news and sport.
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3: Mostly sunny today with a top of 24. Tomorrow partly cloudy 25 and Sunday a shower to 24. For Nexus Pearls, the best pearls in Bundy, the UV reading is 7. That is high. Remember to slip, slop, slap so you can slide.
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0: Parrot Park. How are you?
1: G'day, Cambo. Yeah, mate, very, very excited. Looking forward to the weekend, obviously.
0: Yeah, now tell us what's going to be making Mackay big this weekend.
1: Mate, it's an enormous weekend for us, hosting our first ever test match. We're going to be the 12th test venue in the history of Australia, and, you know, it's been a long journey to get here. So we're excited. We welcomed the Australian cricket team yesterday, as well as the Bangladesh team. They're training today, and, you know, the excitement around town is huge, and we're really looking forward to the game.
0: Now, mate, Mackay's featured the likes of Don Bradman. Is that right or not?
1: A long time ago, Don Bradman played a couple of games here. One was rain affected, and then one he scored 100 and injured himself and had to retire. We've had plenty of games here. We've probably had a bit of the history has been marred by poor weather, so it's all looking good for the weekend, and hopefully that forecast holds.
0: So it's the Great Barrier Reef Arena at Harrop Park, becoming only the 12th men's test venue in Australian history. That's huge. The Gabba, MCG, SCG and Harrop Park.
1: Yeah, it's unbelievable. I think the story, Campo, is this is a community club. It's a non-profit sporting club owned by the Mackay Cricket Association that's built for over 150 years through the hard work of volunteers and the community to now become a test venue. You know, and there's a story for all community clubs throughout Queensland that, you know, if you have a big vision, you can achieve it if you work hard and, you know, have a strategy to achieve it.
0: Yeah, absolutely. Well, I tell you what, mate, I think you'll be getting a lot more people from around Queensland than just Mackay turning up over the weekend.
1: Yeah, absolutely. We sold plenty of tickets from outside the region, from interstate. You know, the hotels are full. It's going to be a great event for the region and you know, show off Mackay to the world, hopefully.
0: Awesome. Thank you so much, Adrian.
1: No worries. Thanks, Campo.
0: This is your Feel Good Workday.
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0: On your Feel Good Work Day, this is Paul Campion. It's My Kind of Friday, Fleetwood Mac. Dreams. Sad news about Frank Beard yesterday. ZZ Top losing its second member after Dusty. Play Legs. That's coming up. And Five. Great song. Get you going. This is your Feel Good Work Day.
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9: Hey, I'm Brooke Seychelle. The Sydney Swans coach says he knows the club's culture has taken a hit in the wake of the Melbourne hotel scandal. Dean Cox and captain Callum Mills have fronted the media this morning ahead of their game against the Kangaroos tomorrow. Cox says he knows the club has work to do to gain the community's trust back.
10: We're going to work through and as hard as we possibly can to get the trust back from the community to get to the culture where we're desired to be, where we once have been.
9: It comes as the woman at the centre of the allegations told News Corp she's after justice and not money. The Deputy Liberal Leader says the PM needs to go further after admitting he shouldn't have appeared on a podcast in which he made sexual remarks about Kylie Minogue and commented on the melons gifted to him by the Japanese Prime Minister. Anthony Albanese has apologised for the Kylie Minogue comments, but Jane Hume has told Seven the job's not done.
11: He's halfway there. He said he wouldn't do the podcast, but let's face it, he sounded like a grubby, leery old man, and he should
12: Dempster's
11: apologize
12: and
11: to the
12: RV.
11: Japanese Prime
12: You're
11: Minister.
12: In the no-go
9: Wildlife
12: to for
9: advocates
12: parts,
9: are calling on the federal and state governments to step up as Australia's bird flu outbreak escalates. The Invasive
1: now.
9: Species Council says it wants
13: Giants
9: more
13: forward
9: funding
13: Jake Stringer
9: to
13: wraps
9: up his time in the Orange and
13: Charcoal
9: mortality event in South Australia and Tasmania
13: this weekend.
9: And new
13: when
9: figures
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9: the
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9: And tennis superstar Carlos Alcaraz is set to return to the court at the US Open. The Spaniard has been dealing with a wrist injury over the last 4 months.
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13: Four Walls Realty, specialising in all things sales. 4BU Bundaberg weather.
15: Mostly sunny today with a top of 24. Tomorrow partly cloudy 25 and Sunday a shower to 24. For Nexus Pearls, the best pearls in Bundy, the UV reading is 7. That is high. Remember to slip, slop, slap, seek and slide.
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10: Hey, I'm Brooke Seychelle. The Sydney Swans have expressed their disappointment at the five players involved in sexual assault allegations. Speaking at their first media conference since the scandal broke on Monday, coach Dean Cox remained tight-lipped on the details of the incident, while skipper Callum Mills says the club is now doing what they can to rebuild trust.
11: We're really disappointed of the actions of these five players. And as a playing group, we fully support the club's decision on the sanctions handed down. We take full responsibility and we are deeply sorry.
10: It's believed as many as 60 customers had their bank account details accessed during Origin Energy's data breach in July. The company said they're prioritising supporting the affected customers as a criminal investigation into the breach continues. The latest comes after authorities traced the hack to a call centre in the Philippines. The body of hiker Lily Hooper has been recovered from Natai National Park in New South Wales. It comes as investigations continue into how a radio miscommunication led to her family being mistakenly told she was alive 8 days after she went missing. And the PM has admitted that he shouldn't have been part of a controversial podcast in which he named Kylie Minogue as his shag of choice and mocked a Japanese gift of melons. Anthony Albanese has told the ABC he went into it with good intentions.
12: You know, we have a view which is trying to talk to as many people as possible, but clearly that was an error.
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10: Panthers star Jack Cogger has copped two charges from the NRL's match review committee following last night's win over the Storm. He's been hit with a grade 2 careless high tackle charge, which carries a 3-game ban with an early guilty plea. He's also copped a $3,000 fine for a grade 1 dangerous contact charge. And Richmond veteran Tom Lynch is kicking on for at least one more season. The Tigers star has signed a 1-year extension for 2027 that'll see him enter his 17th season in the AFL.
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15: Mostly sunny today with a top of 24. Tomorrow partly cloudy, 25. And Sunday a shower to 24. For Nexus Pearls, the best pearls in Bundy, the UV reading is 7. That is high. Remember to slip, slop, slap so you can slide.
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1: Oasis
2: have released the trailer for Oasis, Don't Look Back in Anger. 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The film hits cinemas worldwide September 11 and it follows Liam and Noel's return to the stage after nearly two decades apart. Have a listen.
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9: Liam's starting to see himself as a bit of a mad genius, but he's not quite grasped the genius bit yet.
10: He wants to be the man in charge. He wants to be the main man who's doing it.
11: Finally, after days of fevered speculation, they have confirmed they are reuniting for a series of concerts.
12: Most thought it would never happen, and some still aren't convinced.
13: The way it finished, unacceptable. It didn't sit right with me, man.
14: I just don't see myself on stage with Liam. I don't really want to be going back with the tension. Will it fall apart again?
15: Forgiveness is hard. It costs us something. One of the biggest moments of our lives, right?
16: I feel like I'm exercising demons, getting it all out. The rage. It's just pure anger. I need to calm the f*** down.
0: It took a minute and a half to get an F-bomb.

0: after a fight broke out amongst audience members who were just drunk and being rude. Have a listen.
1: So many people have spent money on this show to see me, so can you just get rid of them so we can carry on?
0: Good on you.
2: Hey, good on you.
0: 100%.
1: Take them out. I don't need them here. People have been waiting hours to see us. Just take them out. Get them an Uber. I'll pay for it.
0: God.
2: Someone's yelling wankers in the background.
1: Jesus, thank you so much. Yeah. Just make a space, guys. Just make a path right here so they can just get them out.
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1: Everyone's gone. You guys are gone. Give them a glass of water and some Factor 70. They need it. All right, this is who's laughing now.
2: Ah, legend.
0: Line of the day. Get them an Uber. I'll pay for it.
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0: On your Feel Good Workday, this is Paul Campion to take you through your Friday afternoon. Daryl Braithwaite. Got Train. And JPY. When the day is nearly done. And I don't know if you're this is your Feel Good Workday.
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10: Hi, I'm Harrison Preve. Dean Cox admits the Swans have a lot of work to do to repair their shattered reputation amid allegations of sexual assault. Five players stood down for the rest of the season following Monday's incident at a Melbourne hotel. Sydney's coach says respect for women is the highest priority for himself and the footy club.
11: The stance we made against these actions were really firm. You know, we took accountability for it. We stood up for it, and now we have to forge forward. We have to do it as well as we possibly can, and that's our focus.
10: The Australian Transport Safety Bureau is investigating another serious safety scare at Sydney Airport, the fourth in a month. Two Qantas jets carrying passengers cleared onto the same taxiway area on Tuesday. A collision only avoided when one flight crew spotted the other aircraft and stopped. Origin Energy's confirmed as many as 60 customers had their full bank account number accessed by a hacker during last month's data breach. The energy providers also confirmed around 15,000 numbers associated with the government concession scheme had been affected. Criminal investigations underway. Briefly, New South Wales Police Commissioners apologised for a communications mistake which led to bushwalker Lily Hooper being reported as alive. And a new report found that more than 500,000 Aussies are having a non-melanoma skin cancer removed each year. It makes it the nation's most common cancer, with skin cancers being diagnosed around 3 times more than all other cancers combined.
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10: Richmond veteran Tom Lynch is going around for at least one more season. The Tigers stars signed a one-year extension for 2027. It'll see him enter a ninth season at Richmond, his 17th in the AFL. Meanwhile, the final round continues at the MCG tonight, Collingwood up against Brisbane. And in NRL, the Raiders to tackle the Broncos in the nation's capital, while the Dolphins battle the Eels in tonight's other encounter at Suncorp. And that's the latest in news and sport.
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12: Beautiful afternoon on our hands. Tomorrow, a little bit of cloud coming in, the Bureau is saying, with a top of 25 degrees. Sunday could see a little bit of wet stuff, a shower or two, 24, and then partly cloudy on Monday with a top of 26 degrees. And for Nexus Pools, the best pools in Bundy, today's UV reading is high. So remember to slip, slop, slap, seek and slide. He's back on Monday to start your day the right way. 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

0: That's Joe Jackson here on the Feel Good Workday. G'day, Kev. How are you?
1: Karina, how you going, mate?
0: Oh, I'm looking forward to the weekend.
1: Oh, bet you are. Hey, listen, I'm sorry, but I missed it. I'm just curious. Can you tell me who won the State Origin this year?
0: Oh, what a brilliant question, Kev. The Blues, men's and women's. It was an utter blues wash. Thank you so much for bringing that up. What a great conversation to have, mate. Have a top weekend.
1: Enjoy your weekend, Karina.
0: You too, mate. See ya.
1: See you, buddy.
0: Oh, what a great way to start our afternoon together. I'm sorry, Cane Toads, if that really hurt you. In the next few minutes, I'm putting on a song about Mondays on a Friday.
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0: such a legend. I do love him. Johnny Farnham here on the Feel Good Workday. Karina with you this afternoon. And this is a concert I wish I could go to. It's on next month in Melbourne. Huge names. Celine Dion, Hugh Jackman, Keith Urban, Jimmy Barnes, Tina Arena, Richard Marx, Human Nature, Jessica Mauboy, all performing either on the night live or via satellite for this massive concert. September 20 it is on, and all the raised money goes towards Head and Neck Cancer Australia. Of course, Johnny retiring out of the limelight back in 2024, had that massive surgery, and sadly we'll never be able to see him live again, but love the fact that he's kicking on. He's a wonderful grandfather these days, and obviously so loved around the world to have such huge names performing on Sunday, September 20 at Rod Laver Arena. Hopefully we'll get to see some vision of it. I've got Queen for you in the next few minutes and two songs that are meant to be played together.
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0: You're on the Feel Good Workday with me, Karina. We're about to head into the newsroom and then fire up my last batch of two-ups for the week on Favourite Day Friday, having a gas bag with Mark, who was wondering if there was any chance I could sneak Smokey into our two-ups this afternoon. Mate, I can, actually. I am going to make Susie Q, Chris Norman, and then a Smokey song my first two-up this afternoon. You've knocked off. How good is that? Any plans for the weekend, mate?
1: Just a bit of yard work.
0: Actually, quite a few people I've spoken to today are doing stuff around the house this weekend. Mate, I don't have a yard, so no yard work for me. Enjoy your Smokey two-up. That is coming up after 2 o'clock in the newsroom next.
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14: Hi, Harrison Freeve. Swans captain Callum Mills has highlighted the range of emotions of the wider playing group in the wake of the Melbourne hotel scandal. Five players stood down amid allegations of sexual assault early on Monday. Sydney skipper admitting it's been a turbulent week.
15: There's pain, there's sadness, there's disappointment. And as I said, we're going to bind together to be better for this.
14: A dual Russian-Australian national is accused of engaging in international foreign interference. The 27-year-old arrested in Brisbane yesterday. Federal police due to provide more details on the charges shortly. A near miss between two Qantas passenger jets has sparked a fresh safety probe at Sydney Airport. The ATSB says both aircraft were cleared to taxi into the same area on Tuesday, with quick action from one crew preventing a collision. It's a fourth major airport safety investigation that's been launched this month. Two men have been charged over alleged links to Australia's largest cocaine bust. Officers uncovered 3 tonnes of the drug in Queensland back in June. The pair from Brisbane and Sydney accused of helping facilitate interstate shipments through a legitimate tracking business. And Aussies are still prioritising their lifestyle and entertainment needs, despite financial pressures continuing to mount. CommBank's latest monthly figures show household spending rose 0.6% in July, with big gains in insurance, dining and recreation. It was supported by major crowd pullers such as the FIFA World Cup.
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14: Collingwood veterans Jeremy Howe and Steele Saivonen have both returned for tonight's AFL encounter against Brisbane at the MCG. Isaac Quainer is out with the glute strain while the Lions regain Ty Gallup from suspension. And Panthers star Jack Cogger's copped 2 charges from the NRL's match review committee following last night's win over the Storm. The 5'8"'s been hit with grade 2 careless high tackle charge, which carries a 3-game ban with an early guilty plea. He's also copped a $3,000 fine for a grade 1 dangerous contact charge.
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0: Beautiful afternoon on our hands. Tomorrow, a little bit of cloud coming in, the Bureau saying, with a top of 25 degrees. Sunday, could see a little bit of wet stuff, a shower or two, 24, and then partly cloudy on Monday with a top of 26 degrees. And for Nexus Pools, the best pools in Bundy, today's UV reading is high, so remember to slip, slop, slap, seek and slide. He's back on Monday to start your day the right way. 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
2: Check, check 1, 2. We know you love variety, and we also know that 2 is better than 1. So we've dug deep in the music library and found 2 from your favourite artists, including some you haven't heard in ages. This is the 2 Ups at 2. 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

There is nothing wrong with your hearing. We're deliberately playing two songs from the same artist. This is the Two Ups at Two. 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

0: Two from Bon Jovi, part of our two ups this afternoon here on the Feel Good Work Day. But Bree rang me about my first two up, which was Susie Q, Chris Norman stumbling in, and then Smokey, living next door to Alice, hasn't heard that one in ages. I'm glad you love it, mate. Now, are you listening to the two ups at work?
1: No, later.
0: Oh, what time do you finish work if you start work later?
1: I'm actually on a sleepover, so I technically finished work tonight at like 10 o'clock, but then I got a sleepover.
0: Okay, right. So it's a big one for you, Bree.
1: Yeah.
0: Good on you. Well, thanks for taking the time to give me a call, mate, and enjoy what you can of your working weekend. Jerry Rafferty. Yes, I'm going to play the song that we always play for you as part of our tour, but I'm going to sneak in one that I don't normally get to play here on the Feel Good Work Day. That's in minutes.
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0: Every time I listen to a Tina Turner song, I can see her dancing. She was such a great dancer, so energetic. Love our Feel Good Workday 2 Ups. How are you, Trev?
1: Yeah, good, mate. How are you?
0: Oh, it's great. It's favourite day, Friday.
1: Yeah, I reckon, eh? When, better when it's over.
0: When do you get to knock off?
1: Oh, once I swing a couple more gates, it's Friday, so...
0: Sweet!
1: Swing a couple more gates, finish this fence, and it's done.
0: Good on you, mate. All right, Trevor, you have a top weekend. I've got to continue 2 ups in minutes here on the Feel Good Workday.
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1: On a warm summer's evening, on a train bound for nowhere, I met up with a gambler. We were both too tired to sleep, so we took turns of staring.

0: Wrapping up our two ups for not only today, but another week. They'll be back on Monday here on the Feel Good Workday. I've got all weekend to have a think about what two ups you would like to hear Monday. Just having a chat with Daz, who's been listening and just about to knock off work and head into the weekend. How good's that, mate? What are you up to for the weekend?
1: Not a lot. I'm going to have a quiet one. I've been busy the last few weeks.
0: Yeah, good. Oh, well, that sounds very relaxing, Dazza, mate. Enjoy your relaxing weekend, and I'll catch up with you next week. My favourite band, Fleetwood Mac. Tell me lies, tell me sweet little lies. And Alicia Bridges. Oh, I love the nightlife. I've got to forget on the disco ride. Half to 3 o'clock in the newsroom next.
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8: Afternoon, I'm Harrison Preeb. A dual Russian-Australian citizen is accused of attempting to engage in foreign interference. Federal police allege the Victorian resident joined the Ukrainian army with the intent to spy for Russian militants. AFP Commissioner Chrissy Varrett says the 27-year-old is the first Russian-linked individual charged since new foreign interference laws were introduced back in 2018.
9: Foreign interference is an insidious crime, and it has a bigger impact on Australia than what many people realise. Offenders who engage in these crimes can leave our nation vulnerable to security threats.
8: The fallout from the Sydney Swans scandal continues, a lawyer saying two of the women involved are suffering significant trauma. The pair pursuing damages while police investigate an alleged sexual assault at a Melbourne hotel on Monday. It comes as Sydney's AFLW side has spoken for the first time about the scandal involving five players from the men's team. Captain Lucy McAvoy says the ripple effects have been felt far and wide, and not just in the football community.
10: It's obviously an issue within the community that needs to be addressed, and I think this week it has been. And I applaud the club and the way that they've handled it and respected us as a women's program really strongly. And again, the broader community as well. I think it's an important moment for all women to stand together and understand that all women deserve respect.
8: And Indonesian police are investigating the death of a Perth man in Bali. He passed away yesterday afternoon, 2 weeks after he was assaulted on the holiday island. His family claims the fellow Australians who assaulted him are yet to be arrested.
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8: Richmond veteran Tom Lynch has signed on for next season. The one-year contract extension seeing the 33-year-old enter his 17th season in the AFL. Meanwhile, the final round continues tonight at the MCG. It's Collingwood up against Brisbane. And Canberra will celebrate Josh Papali'i's final home game tonight as the Raiders face the Broncos. The club veteran hanging up the boots at season's end after more than 340 NRL appearances. Meanwhile, the Dolphins host the Eels in the late match.
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0: Beautiful afternoon on our hands. Tomorrow, a little bit of cloud coming in, the Bureau saying, with a top of 25 degrees. Sunday could see a little bit of wet stuff, a shower or two, 24, and then partly cloudy on Monday with a top of 26 degrees. And for Nexus Pools, the best pools in Bundy, today's UV reading is high. So remember to slip, slop, slap, seek and slide. He's back on Monday to start your day the right way. 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

0: Dancing Queen ABBA here on the Feel Good Workday. I always think of Muriel's Wedding every time I play that song. I don't know why. Jackie got me on the hands-free, been listening at work today. When's knock-off o'clock, mate? When do you get stuck into your weekend?
1: Now.
0: Oh, awesome. That is so great. Fantastic, mate. We'll have a top weekend. And thanks for listening to the Feel Good Workday. Are you ready to escape? Do you like pina coladas and getting caught in the rain? That's what we're doing next here on the Feel Good Workday.
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0: Crowded house here on the Feel Good Workday. Just having a gas bag with Rob, and he's pulling up to see the news agent, getting a lotto ticket, mate. So you play lotto regularly?
1: Yeah, just Saturdays up.
0: Yeah, right. Have you ever won?
1: No, not big amounts. No,
0: me neither. I think $30 is about the most I've ever won. I often get excited if I get the money that I spent back on my lotto ticket. Hey, well, good luck. Don't know what the draw is for Saturday. Rob, have a top weekend. I've got a song that goes for nearly 8 minutes lined up to press play on next year on the Feel Good Workday.
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2: Hi, it's August 21st, the day in 1961 when the song was released that would go on to become Motown's first number one, Please Mr. Postman by the Marvelettes. People for the Ethical Treatment of Animals was founded on this day in 1980.
11: When PETA started, we were mocked because we're forever pushing the envelope.
2: It's the anniversary of the premiere of one of the biggest box office hits of the late 80s, Dirty Dancing.
12: Dirty Dancing, starring Patrick Swayze, Jennifer Grey.
2: Do you remember when NASA lost the Mars Observer in 1993? 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
13: Somewhere in space tonight, Observer remains silent. America's first mission to Mars in 17 years is in jeopardy.
2: And a memorable Olympic moment from 2004 when the Australian 4x100-metre medley relay team of Gian Rooney, Liesl Jones, Petrea Thomas and Jodie Henry smashed the world record at the Athens Games.
14: Yes! Victory. The United States second and the Australians have broken the world record.
2: To the birthday, 60s hitmaker Jackie DeShannon is 85.
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18: Darren Buick,
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2: Champion jockey Glenn Boss is 57. Rode Maccabi Diva to victory in those three memorable Melbourne Cups.
18: When I let the shackles go on her, it was just an amazing turn of speed.
2: St Kilda legend Robert Harvey turns 55. Played 383 games for the Saints. Former Test batsman Simon Cadditch is 51.
19: That'll do it. What a year it's been for Simon Cadditch.
2: And milestone celebration for the fastest man in the world, Usain Bolt, is 40.
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2: Finally, Kenny Rogers was born on this day in 1938. The country music star and actor passed away in 2020 at the age of 81.
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I was wondering why I was getting thirsty. That's it. That's a wrap for our favourite day Friday here on the Feel Good Workday. Jonesy and Amanda just about to get fired up. They've got a huge afternoon. Social Dipstick, Jenna's in and talking about everything that was fabulous or flopped online. Water cooler chat is back. You find out which silly would you rather scenarios Jonesy and Amanda have up their sleeves. And the Friday Feel Session, looking forward to this. Dave Gleason, Jim Hocking from the Screaming Jets are popping by. Cannot wait to hear those guys. The first three songs Jonesy and Amanda have after the 4 o'clock newsroom, Supertramp, Breakfast in America. Please.

0: and Mr. Big. Have a wonderful Friday afternoon with Jonesy and Amanda. Christian O'Connell Show to keep you company from 7 o'clock tonight. Have a great weekend, and I look forward to catching up with you Monday afternoon here on the Feel Good Workday.
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10: Afternoon, I'm Harrison Freeve. A dual Russian Australian man has been charged with foreign interference. The 27-year-old, who's a Victorian resident, arrested yesterday in Brisbane. AFP Commissioner Chrissy Barrett says the man allegedly infiltrated Ukraine's military last year and then passed vital information on to Russian sources.
11: We allege elements of this offending occurred in Australia and offshore. At this stage, there is nothing to suggest there was or is any threat to Australia.
10: The Sydney Swans insist there was only five players in the Melbourne hotel room at the centre of an alleged sexual assault. The AFL club dismissing reports up to nine men were in the room when the alleged incident unfolded early Monday. The New South Wales Premier has apologised to the family of Lily Hooper for his role in a miscommunication. It saw him incorrely announce the 18-year-old bushwalker had been found alive. Chris Minns also vowing to ensure the situation's never repeated.
12: We'll do everything we can to ensure that there are strong protocols in place when it comes to informing government agencies, the family and the media about the latest up-to-date accurate information. But it won't change what's happened over the last 24 hours. And I'm very sorry to the Hooper family.
10: And wildlife advocates pushing the federal and state governments to step up as Australia's bird flu outbreak escalates. The Invasive Species Council says it wants more funding to go towards protecting wildlife.
1: Dempster's Caravan and RV, your in-the-know go-to for parts, repairs and servicing. 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
10: Australian captain Pat Cummins has unveiled his squad for tomorrow's second test against Bangladesh in Mackay. Recalled opener Matt Renshaw will bat alongside Travis Head, while veteran spinner Nathan Lyon holds his spot alongside the three quicks. And the NRL reportedly on track to become a 20-team competition by 2029. Boss Peter Philandes says a decision on the next expansion club could come before Christmas. A second New Zealand side and a fifth Queensland team among the leading contenders.
1: Jonesy and Amanda for the drive home. Back in 30 seconds. 4BU.
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0: Beautiful afternoon on our hands. Tomorrow, a little bit of cloud coming in, the Bureau saying, with a top of 25 degrees. Sunday could see a little bit of wet stuff, a shower or two, 24, and then partly cloudy on Monday with a top of 26 degrees. And for Nexus Pools, the best pools in Bundy, today's UV reading is high. So remember to slip, slop, slap, seek and slide. He's back on Monday to start your day the right way. 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
10: Happy Friday to you, Amanda.
25: Happy Friday.
10: Friday, International Poets Day. Today, if you're a poet...
25: I'm a poet.
10: Are you?
25: Well, I haven't been for some time. You know what's in my desk drawer here? My
10: Some Werther's Originals, a sure. Hairbrush with a lot of hair on it.
25: Yes, well, and the Werther's Originals have hair on them too. I have my teenage diary from last time we read it, but also it's filled with... Oh, with my teenage poetry.
10: Yeah, well,
25: move over, Pam Ayres. I've got a haiku just
10: Pam
25: waiting
10: Ayres,
25: to be read.
10: I
25: sit upon a little stool. I never had a pick. And then I looked across at you and I thought, he looks like a bit of a winner.
10: Okay.
25: That's Pam Ayres in a nutshell.
10: Yeah. I remember comedian poets. That was such a big thing. Have you got any poetry you want to share with the group?
25: I'd have to give me a minute to find something good.
10: Okay, well, let's talk about Friday.
25: All right.
10: Friday is
25: Poetry Day.
10: Action-packed show. With regards to our backseat bandits, not one clue today. We'll give you one audio clue, but because we've cocked this up and we started it late, we're going to have to give you two clues today.
25: I didn't know that.
10: So Gemma and I put our heads together and we came up with the idea of doing one clue on the radio and one clue... on social media.
25: Whose heads have you put together and what have you...
10: And I was saying
25: lesser
10: to Ryan,
25: of the two.
10: Okay, this is the conversation Ryan and I had. I said, oh, we've mucked this up. We started it too late.
26: Yeah.
10: What are we going to do? And I said, why don't we do it on social media?
26: Yes. So on the socials, yes. Yeah, good.
10: But obviously you weren't listening to me.
25: Would you like some poetry?
10: Over to Amanda's poetry.
25: Well, it's not poetry. It's beautiful prose I've written from a book. Do you want to hear it?
10: Yeah.
25: I've turned my own microphone off.
10: Well, that's a sign.
25: My book landed on the mute button.
10: Well.
25: Here we go. This boy's life will probably end at age 10.
10: Mm.
25: His only hope is that responsible citizens everywhere can help his country adopt a political ideology, freedom, and a sound economy which will produce shoes for his feet. I've written food for his feet and had to cross it out. Put shoes for his feet. Education for his mind.
10: Yep.
25: Food for his stomach, medicine for his fever. And here comes the kicker. Are you ready? He could grow up with high hopes for the future or with a rifle in his hand pointed at your son.
10: Oh, okay. Well, right.
25: I want to get some food for his feet.
10: You must have been a pain in the bum.
25: I want to apologize to my parents. What a turgid
0: tool I was.
2: Poor old Art and Jennifer going, oh, she's at it again.
0: She's at it again.
2: Well, we've got that, the JQ Extra Clue Instagram. Friday Feel Sessions. We've got the Screaming Jets coming in. You want more? Okay, the Fast Five. It's Jonesy and Amanda driving you home for Jam Nation.
1: 1332 4BU.

0: Hello, it's Jonesy and Amanda driving you home this Friday afternoon, International Poets Day. I wish I didn't mention it because someone's put up their poetry book.
1: Yeah, well, it's a diary, but there's lots of great poetry.
0: Let's get into the fast five, shall we?
1: All right, okay.
2: How fast can this thing go?
3: Faster than the speed of light.
4: Jonesy and Amanda's
5: Fast Five.
0: The Fast Five is here. Five questions. Can you go all the way and answer all five questions correctly? If you do that, Amanda will say...
1: I'll say you are going to win an unlimited 12-month Amazing plan. How exciting.
0: Helen is in Parmelia.
1: Hi, Helen.
6: Hi, guys.
0: How are you? You want some of Amanda's poetry? You can either say yes or no. It's up to you.
6: Yes.
1: Well, let me see what I can find for you. This is a continuation of the last one of that. Here was another one. Are you ready?
0: Right.
1: It's more, once again, turgid prose that I've copied from somewhere.
0: Okay.
1: All this time, adults have been saying that school is for us. Now we've found them out. It's all for them. They force us into schools in order to shape us into nice little units that'll fit like blocks into the brick wall of society, little punch holes for a programmed society.
0: Right. Okay.
1: Wow.
0: Well, how's your little brick wall going now? You seem to be doing all right.
1: I'm happy with my brick wall.
0: Yeah.
1: And I actually liked school. I don't know why I was writing all this garbage.
0: Yeah. Helen, question one for the Fast Five. Oh, she's dropped the book and it's gone. What? So that's a sign.
1: All the pages have just fallen out.
0: Oh, well. Helen, while Amanda cleans up her poetry, what term is used to describe games played with cue sticks and balls on a cloth-covered table?
6: Billiards?
0: Yeah, billiards.
1: Let's play Monster Mash.
7: Let's kick off this Monster Mash.
8: Yeah, let's make it up.
1: We have mashed two songs together. Can you tell us what they are, Helen?
6: You got

0: DJ Ryan's in the
1: house. It kind of works. Any ideas, Helen?
2: I reckon that's One More Time by Daft Punk.
1: Yes.
0: Yeah, very good.
2: And New Radicals, You Get What You Give.
0: Wow, Helen.
1: Hello, Shazam. One more time.
0: Helen, did you Shazam that?
2: I did not.
0: I did not.
1: I did not.
0: I did not come here for this.
1: How about
0: I came
1: this one?
0: For some terrible poetry and that was all and some quizzes.
1: Someone's just run in and put my diet.
0: Yeah, there was a phalanx of people that came up to clean. It was like there's been a hazmat spill in the room. That dreadful poetry's gone all on the ground.
1: Excuse me. Question three. What's the name of the debut album by the Screaming Jets? Helen, I do.
0: That's a very hard question.
1: I was going to say, I know. Well, did you want to get the multiple choice?
0: Is there a multiple choice? It just says, what's the name of the debut album by the Screaming Jets?
1: Well, I can make up some multiple choice.
0: I feel bad for Helen, but if you're an enthusiast, you would know the Screaming Jets' debut album. And because they're coming in on the show today for Friday Feels, I think it's only fair that we stick by the rules.
1: Having said that, if you're our next caller through, I might give you some multiple choice. I'm just going to look for some more poems.
0: Sure. No need to. It's Jonesy and Amanda driving you home for Jam Nation.
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1: How fast can this thing go?
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4: Fast Five.
0: Fast Five. We're up to question number three, which I would say was an enthusiast question pertaining the Screaming Jets.
5: Well, I've looked up some multiple choice.
0: I feel sorry for Helen.
5: Look, Helen has done her bit and she's moved on.
0: But you know, she's in Pamelia, she's hanging out, she's listening to our show.
5: I was thrown because my book of poetry had fallen on the floor. I was a bit thrown. I've got some more poems.
0: I know you're a Screaming Jets girl. Oh, there's no need.
5: No. Would you like to hear some?
0: Yolanda has joined us from Southside, Queensland.
5: Hi, Yolanda.
6: Hi, how are you going?
5: Very well.
0: Would you like some more of Amanda's poetry? And feel free, you don't have to have it if you don't want it.
5: Say yes.
6: Yes, why not?
5: You have a choice. Do you want one that's called Elements or do you want that's called Don't Live Your Life in a Bubble? Which would you prefer?
0: Which is shorter?
5: Which would you
6: prefer? Don't Live Your Life in a Bubble.
5: All right, here comes the bubble. Don't you live your life in a... Turn the fun music down, Ryan. This is serious stuff. Don't live your life in a bubble, though it's warm and loving and soft. For once you're secure in your bubble, it's likely to go spinning off to land in some distant meadow. And then you're in for some shocks. For your bubble is likely to shudder and burst and you're stranded alone on the rocks.
0: Oh, I thought you were saying in a pair of Crocs.
5: Or jocks.
0: Do you feel, don't encourage
5: I
0: you,
5: can,
0: please.
5: If it, any publishers are listening, I'm ready to go forward. Amanda Keller's haiku. Let's get it happening.
0: What is the name of the debut album by the Screaming Jets? That is a very tough question.
5: We're going to do multiple choice for you. It's A, All for One, B, Tear of Thought.
0: Yes.
5: Or C, The Screaming Jets.
6: I'm going to go for A, All for One.
0: All for One.
5: Tear of Thought.
0: It wasn't Tear of Thought. It was Tear of Thought. Yeah, that was their second album.
5: Oh, anyway. Okay. There you go. Now, question number four. What does the fashion acronym YSL stand for?
6: Yves Saint Laurent.
0: Ah.
5: Which brings you...
0: Question five.
5: Here we go. This is the big one.
0: If you get this, no one else has to suffer Amanda's poetry. So think about that for a minute.
5: Look, you never know. This show's only young, Brendan. Harry and Meghan have announced they are moving where?
6: Back to the UK.
0: Yeah.
5: Back to the UK.
0: Prince Charles is going to put out, or King Charles is going to put out the royal divan.
5: The royal divan.
0: They'll all share a Netflix account.
5: Yes, and interesting.
0: Yolanda.
5: So Megxit. Is returning.
0: Yeah, well, I knew she was going to come back.
5: But Megxit, maybe they needed to go all that way to say we don't want to do royal duties and now they're back and it'll be okay.
0: I reckon they'll be doing royal duties. If anything, they might be put into Uncle Prince Andrew's house.
5: Well, maybe.
0: Congratulations to you.
5: You think that's what they call him, Uncle Prince Andrew?
0: Formerly Uncle Prince Andrew. Congratulations to you, Landa. You've won the Jam Pack, an unlimited 12-month Amazin plan. 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
6: That's amazing. Thank you very much.
0: Would you like some more poetry before you go?
5: Just to let you know that Elements is still available to
0: you.
5: Do
0: you want Elements?
6: Yes, sure.
0: I thought you had to go. Do you have to go?
5: Let's see if I can find it.
0: No, she's got to go. I think we've
5: all
0: lost
5: right.
0: you.
5: Okay, well.
0: No, the line's dropped out. I'm sorry. Okay. But now that she has a Mason, maybe.
5: That's a shame because, you know, if she'd like it, I can get a publisher on it.
0: No, no. Are you reaching? Can we hear you, Landa? No. We can't. Are you there?
5: No, she's gone.
0: Oh,
5: what a shame.
0: She's gone. What a shame. Fast Five, if you'd like to play along, jonesyandamanda.com.au. It's Jonesy and Amanda driving you home for Jam Nation.
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0: Hello there, it's Jonesy and Amanda driving you home this Friday afternoon. My youngest son, Dominic, you know him.
1: Of course I know him. I love him.
0: Said last night after dinner to no one in particular that he was going to get an ice cream from the servo up the road. And
1: did he head off?
0: No. He looked at his DoorDash app.
1: Oh, for one ice cream?
0: One ice cream. And then he goes, oh, that's outrageous. $10. I'm not paying $10 for a MaxiBot. And I'm not really listening to this because I'm watching the block and I'm, you know, watching them do their stuff. Scotty was yelling at someone and someone was, you know, anyway. So then I'm just listening to him doing some beautiful mind maths. And he's sort of like my son. We don't have these big chats. He's not a chatty Cathy, as you know. And he's working out that he can get this deal because of this DoorDash deal.
1: Right.
0: So he's just speculating all this sort of stuff. And while that's going on and I'm watching the block, the doorbell rings, ding dong. And I'm going, who's at the door? I go to the door and there's a dude from DoorDash and he's got a giant crate of MaxiBons.
1: Did he make a mistake?
0: He's got. And so he has 24 MaxiBons delivered.
1: And by mistake?
0: No. So bearing in mind, he was going to get one MaxiBon for $10. Now he's got 24 MaxiBons. I said, Dom, if only one was going to cost you $10, I dare say that 24 is going to be quite expensive. This is a
1: 240. My maths is great.
0: This is going to be a bit of Dom maths. And he said, oh, well, no. What he did, and this is where I started to listen, he gets this deal. He's going to buy. He's looking at the deals that they have.
1: Right.
0: If you spend $40 or more, you get $30 off. So he looks at that and he thinks, okay, so if I do that, if he buys 24 MaxiBons, that takes him up to $42, okay? So now he only owns $12. It's cost him $12 for these MaxiBons for 24 of them. Then he gets another voucher and he gets a free delivery charge, which takes off $7. So he got 24 MaxiBons for $5.
1: For $5?
0: $5. And our whole freezer is now full of MaxiBons.
1: And also, how long did it take from the minute he said, I feel like an ice block, to when they were delivered?
0: In the time it took Scotty to yell at one of the blockheads on the block,
1: wow,
0: I swear the MaxiBons
1: really
0: were there.
1: Really?
0: And I just said, well, why?
1: What a hack.
0: I said, why are you working in finance or something like that?
1: No, forget that. Why isn't he doing your household grocery shopping?
0: Well, all we'd be eating is MaxiBons and Guzman.
1: And your problem is?
0: I'd have to grow a sombrero. It's Jonesy and Amanda driving you home for Jam Nation.
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0: We have a brand new Jayco J5 to give away. What a fantastic automobile.
5: It is a fabulous, fabulous car. We are going to have five mystery celebrities in this car with us. Each day, we give you a clue. We've run out a few so far. And then on Monday, you get to tell us who you think they are.
0: Yep.
5: For each correct one you identify, you get $200, a $200 fuel card. Mm-hmm. But if you get all of them right in the right order, you actually win this amazing car.
0: What an amazing car.
5: I just said it's amazing. Let's say it together. It's amazing.
0: Here comes our foot. Well, let's get in the car.
5: Let's get in. You're wearing your heels again.
0: I love the welcome note.
5: Oh, it's nice, isn't it?
0: It's like I'm in a classy nightclub.
5: Oh, hang on, shush.
0: Hang on, why are you here?
5: Here comes calm.
0: Oh, that smells nice.
5: Oh, they bought pizza.
0: For everyone.
5: Yeah. Are they still eating pizza? I don't know, but thank you very much.
0: I'll take a slice.
5: Yes, indeed.
0: Wow.
5: And now the banjos.
0: And we have one more backseat bandit to put into our J5, but what we're going to do, go to our socials at Jonesy and Amanda.
5: That's where the final celebrity clue will lurk.
0: I'm looking at it now.
5: And on Monday, we'll recap these clues and give you your first chance to guess who all five celebrities are.
0: Jayco J5, smart storage and space for all, family proof and chaos proof. 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
2: Good afternoon, I'm Harrison Preeve. The Sydney Swans coach says he knows the club's culture has taken a hit in the wake of the Melbourne hotel scandal. Dean Cox and captain Callum Mills fronting the media today ahead of Sunday's match against the Kangaroos. Cox says he knows the club has work to do to regain the community's trust.
4: We're going to work through and as hard as we possibly can to get the trust back from the community to be, get to the culture where we're desired to be, where we once have been.
2: It comes as the two women linked to the Swan scandal are reportedly suffering severe stress and anxiety, according to their lawyer. The women are seeking damages for pain and suffering, while police continue investigating an alleged sexual assault. Australian Federal Police have charged a dual Russian-Australian national with foreign interference. The 27-year-old accused of infiltrating the Ukrainian military last year and passing on information to Russian sources, with some of the activity allegedly happening in Australia. AFP Commissioner Chrissy Barrett says the Victorian resident was arrested in Brisbane.
12: This is the first time the Counter Foreign Interference Task Force has charged a Russian-linked individual with attempting to engage in foreign interference since new laws were introduced in 2018 to protect Australia's sovereignty and our national interests.
2: And briefly, the Australian Transport Safety Bureau is investigating another serious safety scare at Sydney Airport. It's the fourth in a month.
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2: Collingwood veterans Jeremy Howard and Steel Sidebottom return for tonight's AFL clash against Brisbane at the MCG. Isaac Quainer out though with a glute strain. The Lions regain Ty Gallop from suspension. And the Broncos in Canberra tonight fighting to avoid finishing the season at the bottom of the NRL table. Our league expert Corey Oates reckons it'll be a hard match though. The Raiders wanting to make a statement for a retiring forward Josh Papali'i.
14: He is a great for Canberra. Like, you know, he's a legend of the Raiders. So they're going to want to make sure they put in a good effort in for his final home game.
6: Jonesy and Amanda for the drive home. Back in 30 seconds. 4BU.
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16: Beautiful afternoon on our hands. Tomorrow, a little bit of cloud coming in, the Bureau saying, with a top of 25 degrees. Sunday could see a little bit of wet stuff, a shower or two, 24, and then partly cloudy on Monday with a top of 26 degrees. And for Nexus Pools, the best pools in Bundy, today's UV reading is high. So remember to slip, slop, slap, seek and slide. He's back on Monday to start your day the right way. 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
25: Yeah, okay.
26: Out of the way, Toby.
27: Jonesy and Amanda, those are names that you would never forget.
28: It's showtime.
0: International Poets Day.
5: I was so
0: shout
5: excited
0: out to, your,
5: to hear
0: your
5: it.
0: Your favourite bard.
5: Who's your favourite bard?
0: I think I love a bit of Russell Crowe. I like John Laws.
5: Russell doesn't write poetry.
0: Not like me. You and he have a lot in common.
5: I write poetry and I wouldn't have remembered a lot of it until I found my teenage diary, which happened to be in my desk.
0: And thanks for bringing Pam Ayres back to the...
5: I sit upon a little stool, my legs not far apart. I've had a sausage for me lunch. Oops, I've done a fart. That's pretty much the nature of Pam Ayres.
0: You just made that up, didn't you?
5: I did, sadly. I did.
0: Yeah.
5: So, but, you know, we read some of my poetry earlier.
0: Yeah, we did. Well, on the Fast Five.
5: And Yolanda was thrilled to receive it.
0: Hmm.
5: You have a choice. Do you want one that's called Elements or do you want that's called Don't live your life in a bubble. Which would you prefer?
0: Which is shorter?
5: Which would you
1: prefer? Don't live your life in a bubble.
5: All right, here comes the bubble. So we've had the bubble.
0: Yeah.
5: I'd now like to read you elements. Are you ready?
0: Sure.
5: Blow wind. Ryan, please. Thank you. Get rid of the music. Blow winds blow and move along fast, forever reaching, forgetting the past. Why are you rubbing your face? No. That's not part of the poem. Brushing aside all wants of the soul. No time, keep moving. Tomorrow's your goal. This is pretty good. Pelter down rain, be direct and be true. Shooting like arrows from the sky, changing hue. I like a rhyme. Reaching the pavement and dancing so light. Your firm, constant beat will keep on through the night.
0: That it?
5: Excuse me.
0: Oh, yeah, good.
5: Are there any publishers listening? I'm sure. Just saying, I know, there's Banjo Patterson and then there's me.
0: Then there's you.
5: Ding, ding, ding, ding, ding.
0: As long as it's got the words art or dart in it.
5: I should be okay.
0: You'll be okay.
5: I should be okay.
0: Actually, I've got a story that's right in your wheelhouse.
5: Yeah, really?
0: About an entrepreneur.
5: I love to hear it.
0: That's coming up. Also, I think we've got to head down to the water cooler for a bit of water cooler chat. That's coming up this hour. It's Jonesy and Amanda driving you home for Jam Nation.
3: Four.

0: Hello, it's Jonesy the Man driving you home this Friday afternoon. I always look at entrepreneurs and go, man, why didn't I come up with that?
1: I love those stories where you hear that someone has had the smallest of ideas, like how to put a dimple in a golf ball or something like that.
0: Boom.
1: And then money for jam, the money rolls in.
0: The Afterpay guys, two neighborinos.
1: Over their bins, didn't they chat over their garbage
0: Living in
1: bins?
0: A well-off suburb, I would admit. But they're both putting their bins out. They get chatting about Afterpay. Boom, $1 billion empire.
1: Or someone that's come up with the cat's eyes that go along the side of the road. That person's worth billions and billions of dollars.
0: Mr. Cat's Eyes, where's your ideas? Where's my ideas?
1: Yeah, nowhere.
0: I read this story about entrepreneurs Buck Weimer and Arlene Weimer. And they had a product because Arlene had a condition. Oh. She's got Crohn's disease, which is it's a specialist disease.
1: It's a terrible disease.
0: And it can be very embarrassing.
1: Oh.
0: So Buck came up with specialty underwear for severe flatulence.
2: My wife has Crohn's disease, and baguettes is a byproduct for people who have Crohn's. Obviously, I didn't want to divorce her because of that, so I did something about it. The invention really helped our marriage a lot, and as a result of wearing the underwear, her anxiety was reduced, and she actually has less gas. Arlene started bragging about it. Our hope for the future, even as we pass on, is that this product will continue because it is service to people who are in need.
1: I mean, that's a very practical thing. So she had bad gas because of Crohn's.
0: Yep.
1: He said, rather than divorce her.
0: Yes, which I would have done straight away.
1: He made her some big undies. I'm looking at a picture here. They come in three different sizes.
0: Yeah, I'll tell you about some of the features.
1: Please.
0: They feature soft, breathable fabrics and moisture-wicking technology. This is all good stuff. So he took it to the Sharks on Shark Tank.
1: What did they think?
0: They passed. Unfortunately. He wanted $55,000 for 25% equity, and the Sharks said, no dice. Take your funky undies somewhere else, mate.
1: Is that what they were called, the funky undies?
0: I would have called them funky undies.
1: Of course you would.
0: Or fundies.
1: I guess, you know, if life gives you lemons, you make lemonade.
0: Exactly.
1: Your wife's doing flatulence, you take her to the Shark Tank.
0: And drop her in. Jonesy the Man are driving you home for Jam Nation.
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0: Hello there, it's Jonesy and Amanda driving you home. On a Friday, we like to gather around the Jonesy and Amanda water cooler and have some good old-fashioned water cooler chat.
1: Water cooler chat. 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
0: And this is something that's pitched by our sales team. What are they called now?
2: Are they called client experiential experiences?
0: Back in the old days, they were just radio sales, but they come up with a lot of, like, you like to say, would you rather?
2: This is kind of a would you rather. They put this on a blackboard or a whiteboard near their office, and people have a comment, but let's see what they've pitched this week. Here we go. Are you ready?
0: Okay, gather around.
2: Would you rather never be able to cut or file your nails or never be able to brush or clean your teeth ever again?
0: I could go without cutting my nails. Teeth, that's the king and queen of everything. Well, that's your health, that's everything.
2: And your social being.
0: And your social being.
2: Your passion abilities. Cutting your nails, I mean, no one wants massively long, hideous nails. Remember, like, those musicians who have a big long thumbnail, everyone goes, yeah, that's me. And I don't know how girls have big, long, false fingernails.
0: Yeah, how do they do
2: that? How do they do things?
0: How does it work?
2: How does it work? I would also rather have never cut or file my nails than never be able to clean my teeth. How about you, Ryan?
3: I have a very rigorous oral routine in the morning.
0: What about cleaning your teeth?
3: Okay.
2: Meaning you couldn't do without it.
3: Yeah, like, I clean my teeth. I've got a tongue scraper.
0: Oh.
2: Really?
3: Yeah. And then I have, why are you surprised?
2: Those onion sandwiches you've been eating.
0: I've never smelled, actually, I'll say this about Ryan, I've never smelled anything from him.
2: No.
0: And ever.
2: So you'd put up with the massively long, inconvenient fingernails.
3: Oh, yeah. Oh. Because having bad breath is worse than death for me. So,
0: okay. Yeah. Well, it seems like we've got three people that go with the clean teeth option.
2: I don't know who would pick fingernails.
0: Okay, well, let's find out.
2: Let's find out. The water cooler chat, would you rather never be able to cut or file your nails or never be able to brush or clean your teeth?
0: Thanks to our radio station client experience team.
2: Yeah, or they've sales. Come up with this, and I like it. What do you think?
0: Jonesy and Amanda driving you home for Jam Nation.
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0: It's Jonesy Demander driving you home this Friday afternoon. 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
3: They come up with these, and here's the conundrum today.
0: They work at the radio broadcasting facility.
3: Yeah, their business cards are giant gatefolds. Here is today's discussion. Would you rather never be able to cut or file your nails or never be able to brush or clean your teeth?
0: You've got three people here that would be happy with long nails.
3: No, I wouldn't be happy with it.
0: But
3: I'd choose that over never being able to clean my teeth.
0: Yep.
3: I wonder, you know, when people go on Survivor and those shows, and they end up coupling up with people.
0: Yeah.
3: You know, what about your mouth hygiene?
0: Yeah.
3: You're cleaning your teeth with a stick.
0: And there's a lot of other parts as well that get on the whiff.
3: Yeah, but you're not, your face isn't there.
0: Speak for yourself. Ryan has joined us from Des Moines.
3: Hello, Ryan.
4: G'day. I would rather not be able to cut or file my nails.
0: Yeah. Yeah.
4: Because if I have a healthy mouth and my teeth are in shape, I can then just bite my nails.
0: Oh, right.
3: Listen to you. You've got a plan.
0: You're an ideas man. Thank
3: well
0: you.
3: Well done.
0: Betty is in Bendigo.
3: Hello, Betty.
5: Hi, guys. There is no way I can go without clean teeth.
3: Yeah.
0: Yep. That seems to be what's happening here.
3: Maybe, though, if your nails were really long, you could use them to pick your teeth. Am I mixing the? I'm getting confused with myself.
0: That's
3: now.
0: Rank. Jake has joined
3: Hello,
0: us.
3: Hello, Jake. Would you rather never be able to cut or file your nails or never be able to brush or clean your teeth?
6: It's such a great question. And normally when presented with these ridiculous scenarios, I go, okay, cool. Which one would my wife, still want to have sex with me?
3: Right.
6: And I'm pretty sure if I said to her, hey, I'm never going to brush my teeth again.
0: Mm.
6: The answer would be no.
0: Yeah.
6: So I'd have to. I'm happy to have long nails forever. That'll be fine.
0: Sure.
3: Okay.
0: Because when you're married, you know, you've got to do everything you can to
3: keep your wife
0: well,
3: happy.
0: You don't want to be handicapped in the department, if you know what I mean.
3: Well, you want to have nice breath.
0: Yes. Yes.
3: It's a simple way of saying it. Yes. Thank you, Jake.
0: Luke is in the Franklin River.
3: Hello. Well, my goodness. Luke. Swim to a bank. Swim. Would you rather?
7: Hello.
3: Luke. Would you rather never cut your nails or never brush your teeth?
7: I would honestly rather cut my nails than brush my teeth.
0: Really? Well, you're the first one.
3: How come you choose nails?
7: I'm a bit of an anxious nail biter, so I feel like that would just drive me insane if I couldn't cut them. And, I mean, who doesn't love a good mani pedi now and then? And, you know, they're on show, so you want to make sure they look good.
0: But what about your breath, Luke?
7: Yeah, look, I heard the previous caller say he wants to keep his wife happy. I don't have that. So that's one thing I don't have to worry about. But I feel like if I was to eat a raw carrot for breakfast, say, it'll give a bit of a natural brush and hopefully that will kind of, you know, alleviate a lot of the potential scent that could come from it.
3: Yes. Okay. No, and I wonder, you know when they say if you don't wash your hair for ages, it stops being greasy. I wonder if you stop brushing your teeth if the smell gets better. Let's do an experiment, Brendan.
0: Thank you, Luke. Let's wrap this up. Well, we have one caller for
3: fingernails.
0: Yeah.
3: All right, Luke. Nick.
0: Nick's
3: Hello, Nick. Would you rather never cut your nails or never brush your teeth?
8: I would rather never cut my nails. Could you imagine having a conversation with someone and then talking to them knowing that they are smelling your breath?
0: Yeah. Oh, yeah.
3: I know.
8: Yuck.
3: I know, yuck.
0: Yeah.
3: It does make me wonder about Luke.
0: Yeah, what's going on with Luke?
3: Maybe he needs to stay in the Franklin River.
0: Yeah, stay in the... Well, there it is. 99.9% of people say that they would rather never cut their nails again over never washing their teeth.
3: That's right. Washing their teeth.
0: Yeah, that's old school. And that closes another chapter of...

0: That's that. Jonesy and Amanda driving you home for Jam Nation.
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13: Hi, I'm Sally Pearson. The Hockey World Cup is down to the final eight, with the Hockey Roos taking to the field tonight against China. Jessica Pegula has advanced to the semis at the Cincinnati Open, defeating Amanda Anisimova in three sets in their All-American showdown. Iga Swiatek has also progressed by a walkover against Elena Rybakina. And Aussie cyclist Maeve Paloof has recounted nearly being hit by a car while competing at the Tour of Britain. The two-time Commonwealth Games medalist is asking race organisers to review safety procedures.
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1: It's Jonesy and Amanda driving you home this Friday afternoon.
2: You know, I know that you've been busting for information about the rap singer Lil Wayne.
1: Oh, hang on. Don't tell me rapping with Mootsie's back.
2: No, it's not. This
1: was the segment that you used to do.
2: Yeah, when I talk about rap music. This time,
1: when we were standing around the water cooler and I was talking to young people, I wanted to actually be abreast rap music without actually having to listen to it. And your gang name is Lil Moons.
2: You've made that up.
1: And you even had an intro.
2: Oh, dear.

0: sexy puns. Anyway.
1: It was all the time, Ryan.
0: I have come across some information about Lil Wayne. And it feels like lately we only have had Lil Wayne. We haven't had a lot of Wayne.
1: Okay.
0: Anyway.
1: Lil
0: Wayne.
1: Mm-hmm.
0: I'm looking at a picture of him here.
1: Yep.
0: He looks like E.T. He looks 100 years old.
1: Give me a look at him.
0: How old do you think he is?
1: Oh, he'd have to be 50.
0: He's 43. I think he looks about 108. But Lil, in case you're wondering who Lil Wayne is, here's a couple of his big songs. Here's Lollipop. She licked me like a lollipop. Yeah. She licked me like a lollipop. Okay, yuck, yuck, stop. And how about this one, Trigger Finger.

0: Anyway, okay. That's Lil Wayne. The reason I want
1: now playing on smooth.
0: The reason I want to talk about Lil Wayne is some information has come to light where I've seen footage of him talking to some other, I don't know if they're musicians, I don't know.
1: Rappers.
0: I don't know what they are. But they're discussing
1: boys in the hood.
0: His sleeping habits, and the conversation went a little bit like this.
2: Find it hard to sleep at night?
3: I don't sleep.
2: Ever?
3: You don't sleep?
2: Because I work so much. Yeah. What time do you go to bed?
3: I don't have a time.
2: Well,
4: wait, do you really not sleep?
3: No, I don't.
2: No, you don't.
4: What do you do? So are you up from like, let's say it's like midnight. You're like, okay, I'm going to try to lay down and go to bed.
3: No.
4: So you're never trying to lay down and go to bed?
5: You never get into bed ever?
3: No.
5: You never get into bed?
3: No.
0: No. That's why he looks 108 years old. He never lies down and goes to sleep.
1: He doesn't have a bed.
0: He has to work so much. Lil Wayne, have a rest. Maybe the solution to this, I don't know, I'm just throwing this out there for Lil Wayne, if he maybe does a collab with Lil Baby.
1: That's Lil Baby. So you could put Lil Wayne with Lil Baby.
0: And then someone would have to put them to bed.
1: Well, because Lil Baby would be up, but Lil Wayne would...
0: Lil Baby can't stay up, so he'd have to go to bed with Lil Wayne.
1: What about Lil Poopy?
0: And then there'd be a Lil Poopy, and then this guy'd come in.
6: Wake up, Jeff. Everybody's wiggling. Wake up, Jeff.
0: And hence, we really need the circadian rhythms are taken care of.
1: Why don't I want to put a cap in your ass?
0: Go to sleep, Lil Wayne.
1: Jonesy and Amanda driving you home for Jam Nation.
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1: Hi, Harrison Preet here. Sydney's AFLW side has broken its silence over the scandal involving five players from the men's team. Captain Lucy McAvoy says the ripple effects have been felt far and wide, and it's not just in the footy community.
17: It's obviously an issue within the community that needs to be addressed, and I think this week it has been. And I applaud the club and the way that they've handled it and respected us as a women's program really strongly, and again, the broader community as well. I think it's an important moment for all women to stand together and understand that all women deserve respect.
1: A WA man's front to court after being charged with threatening to kill Pauline Hanson, the 47-year-old accused of making threats on social media. A Victorian man's been charged with foreign interference. It's alleged the 27-year-old infiltrated Ukraine's military last year and then passed vital information on to Russian sources. The AFP hasn't ruled out further charges. The New South Wales Police Commissioner vowing to undertake a review into reporting processes. It's after Lily Hooper's family was mistakenly told the missing bushwalker had been found alive. Mal Lianyan determined to ensure that the heartbreaking miscommunication isn't repeated.
18: I've spoken to the SES Commissioner. Together we will work on protocols with police, with emergency services, to ensure that communication in these circumstances is foolproof.
1: Briefly, another near miss between two Qantas passenger jets has sparked a fresh safety probe at Sydney Airport, and Origin Energy confirming as many as 60 customers had their full bank account number accessed by a hacker during last month's data breach.
7: Cash for scrap. Archon Metals Recycling, 16 Steptoe Street, Bundy East. 4BU, your sport now.
1: Australia is leaving a spinner in the mix for tomorrow's second test against Bangladesh in Mackay. The Aussies resisting the temptation to add Scott Boland as a fourth quick. Nathan Lyon instead holding his spot in the 11. Lions ruck Sam Draper marks his 100th AFL match against Collingwood tonight at the MCG. The Pies to welcome back steel side bottom and Jeremy Howe. And NRL action's kicking off between the Raiders and Broncos in the nation's capital. The Dolphins looking to strengthen their group on a top four finish tonight up against the Eels at Suncorp.
7: Jonesy and Amanda for the drive home. 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
21: Beautiful afternoon on our hands. Tomorrow, a little bit of cloud coming in, the Bureau saying, with a top of 25 degrees. Sunday could see a little bit of wet stuff, a shower or two, 24, and then partly cloudy on Monday with a top of 26 degrees. And for Nexus Pools, the best pools in Bundy, today's UV reading is high. So remember to slip, slop, slap, seek and slide. He's back on Monday to start your day the right way. 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
33: 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Friday Feels Sessions, the Screaming Jets in our studio. 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
33: Okay.
0: We're getting on the stool jokes.
33: We'll leave the boys to do their work. Also, this our Instagram is coming up.
0: But when we return, the Screaming Jets.
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0: Jonesy and Amanda driving you home this Friday afternoon.
1: Well, these gentlemen are two weapons of Aussie rock. We've got Dave Gleeson, the unmistakable voice of the Screaming Jets, and Jimmy Hocking, guitar slinger extraordinaire.
2: Yeah. Hey.
1: They are going to hit the road later this year when the Screaming Jets tour, but Dave and Jimmy are here first to give us a little sample. Hello, fellas. How are you?
3: Howdy.
0: Part of the Friday Feel Sessions, right, or FFS.
3: I love it.
0: Which we enjoy very much.
3: You feel it when you walk in, that everyone's up and about for a Friday.
0: It's a vibe.
1: Yeah,
0: I love
1: it. It's a great vibe.
0: It's a great vibe.
1: Yeah.
0: You guys, because you have a link with the Angels.
3: Yes.
0: And it starts with Jimmy, though.
3: Yeah.
0: And I forgot this story years ago. You got the call up to fill in for Bob Spencer from the Angels as a guitarist.
4: What happened was Bobby Spencer was playing guitar in the Angels. It was 88. And he had a collision with Doc on stage and ended up with a broken arm and broken guitar.
1: On stage. They hit hard enough to get a broken arm.
3: Mm. I can add to this story. So Bob Spencer was standing on top of his quad box.
0: Yep.
3: As he did, he looked amazing up there. Doc thought that the quad box was on wheels and would move when he kicked it. He actually ended up kicking it out from underneath.
4: Yeah. So the quad box went backwards, Bob went forwards, landed on the box, broke his wrist, and it was the biggest tour they'd embarked on in the band's history at that
0: time.
4: This
0: is the Liveline tour.
4: That's correct.
0: Yeah. And it wasn't because Bob's solo was going too long, because Doc used to hate a long solo.
4: I don't know, it could be. But I get a call from Brent Eccles, who I didn't know very well. I'd opened for the Angels in one of my former bands, saying, I've got no time to BS around. You need to tell me if you could come and play tomorrow night at the Palais Theatre in Melbourne. And I was young and cocky, but not completely idiotic.
0: Yeah.
4: So I said, it's doable. So he said, come now to the hotel. Anyway, 24 hours later, on stage, playing the gig for Liveline. It was a third gig in.
0: God.
4: And it went so well. It wasn't a perfect score, but it went so well that they decided not to cancel the tour. And I spent the next couple of months as the guitar player in the Angels.
0: I've got that album at home that was and you're on it.
4: I wish I could say I was, but they had recorded the stuff and they were promoting the album release on that tour. So I could have lied then, couldn't I?
0: And then Dave's relationship with the Angels, you ended up becoming the lead singer.
3: Yes.
0: Of the Angels.
3: Yeah. I went and saw John and Rick. They were doing the Brewster Brothers at a little restaurant in the Adelaide Hills.
0: Yeah.
3: And during like a break, John said, do you want to get up and sing some songs? And I said, yeah, mate, I'd love to. And he said, what Angels songs do you know? I said, mate, I'm from Cardiff. I know every one of them. we got up and did a bunch of songs then. And within probably a month, they were doing some recording. So at the time, it was John, Rick and Chris Bailey.
0: Yep.
3: God bless him. They got me to sing on some songs. And then it kind of grew out of there. And there was a little bit of teething difficulties. People weren't happy to see me up the front of the Angels, but I ended up winning them over. It was good.
1: You guys have fingers in a lot of pies because you're also part of Long Way to the Top series of shows, some of which have been performed at the Barracks.
0: Yeah.
1: What a great spot to see any performance. Tell us a bit about Long Way to the Top.
3: Well, it came about at the Adelaide Fringe Festival this year. My good friend Groove Terminator.
0: Yep.
3: Here comes another one.
0: Yep.
3: he's done a show there for years at the Adelaide Fringe, and if you haven't been, people, please go and see it. It's absolutely
0: Well, our Gem Y Rye here had his play, Kingdom of Fools.
3: Wow.
0: Premiere at the Fringe Festival.
3: Fantastic.
4: Nice.
0: I wouldn't say rage reviews, but there was.
1: I think it's rave reviews, not rage. Rage reviews.
4: Yeah, no one would say that, actually.
0: People said I paid $40 for this. The Screaming Jets, though, when you look at that, that band, I look at the song Better, and I never grow tired of hearing that song.
3: Yeah.
0: When you wrote it, when it came out all those years ago, did you know how long it would last? Did you think this is going to be one of the greatest Australian anthems we've got?
3: Definitely not. I mean, obviously, you kind of you put out songs that the band feels good about, you know, and as being a single, but you never know how it's going to be received. However, it didn't take very long for that. Once the song came out and it became a big hit, and we've played it every night since that we've ever played.
1: Yes.
3: But, you know, it's one of those things. You hear these bands and they go, oh, we play that all the time. It's like, it's the biggest moment of the night.
0: Yeah.
1: And aren't you lucky you get to do it?
3: Yeah, that's right.
4: Yeah. Yeah, so
3: and everyone
4: true.
3: There so hasn't true. Been there for the night before. They're new people every night.
0: Yep.
3: So, very lucky that it sits in that pantheon of Australian classics.
0: Well, now on the Friday Feel Sessions, we're not going to get you to play Better.
3: No.
0: No.
3: Oh, really?
4: First time ever.
0: No. Well, actually, what are we doing today?
3: I think, well, Jimmy brought in a guitar. I think right. we do a Helping Hand.
0: We love Helping
1: Hand. Yeah?
0: So okay. you guys, you set up.
3: Yep.
0: Well, would you like a cup of tea?
3: Oh, just the water.
0: Would you like some bourbon or anything like that? Or
3: I'm like Jelly Roll. I should. I found out recently that Jelly Roll went into one of the local radio stations here, and he had pre-security, like the Prime Minister. They come in and check everything out, make sure there's no one
1: for
3: hiding.
1: For Jelly Roll?
3: For Jelly Roll.
0: What's he going to do? Who's going to attack him?
3: Anyway, after they'd done all the security arrangements, him and his mate got on Lime bicycles and just rode up there on their own anyway. I mean, anyway, some people take themselves too seriously.
1: Wow.
0: The Screaming Jets only ride Lime bicycles. we're going to come back. We'll take a break. Screaming Jets coming up.
3: Wait.
0: Jonesy and Amanda driving you home for Jam Nation.
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0: It's Jonesy and Amanda driving you home. FFS, baby, the Friday Feels Sessions. And we have two of the Screaming Jets in here. It's like two engines. Dave Gleason and Jimmy Hocking. Boys, thank you for being part of FFS.
1: Our pleasure.
0: And what will you be performing for us today, David?
1: Let's have a go at Helping Hand.
2: Lovely.
1: I think it sits well in the acoustic milieu.
2: Oh, wow. Milieu. You're playing word scrabble today.
1: What does that mean?
0: Are you on drugs?
1: I threw diaspora into something the other day. And the whole musical diaspora, I said that's not a thing.
0: No. No. Maybe miasma?
1: Yes, maybe.
2: No, mate. Diaspora is a word.
0: Oh, is it?
1: It is a word, yeah. But I don't think it relates to...
2: to what you meant. Never mind.
1: Oh, just throw them out there.
0: Just put them out there. Ladies and gentlemen, boys and girls, the Screaming Jets and Helping Hand.

0: Take that, Tony Barber. Ooh,
1: nice.
0: Wow.
2: Yeah.
3: You whistle, all point. That was sensational. Dave, Jimmy, thank you so much for being part of FFS.
0: Absolute pleasure. Thanks for having
1: Can't
0: us here.
1: Can't wait to see you guys on tour. That was just brilliant.
3: For tickets and tour information, head to screamingjetsofficial.com.au or nightatthebarracks.com.au.
0: Yes.
3: Boys, thank you.
0: Rock on. Thanks for having us.
3: The pleasure was all ours. Instagram is here. Jonesy and Amanda driving you home with Jam Nation.
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0: Here it is. 10 questions, 60 seconds on the clock. You can pass if you don't know an answer. We'll come back to that question if time permits. You get all the questions right, yip-yah, $1,000.
4: Yip-yah, but $1,000 can be made into $2,000 by answering a bonus question, but it is double or nothing.
0: I see you're doing my yip-yahs now.
4: Sorry, let me just check. I don't see any copyright
0: well,
4: for
0: just,
4: you,
0: you know,
4: with a yip-yah.
0: I suggest you come up with your own. Like, I've got yip-yah.
4: You didn't make up
0: yip-yah. I just made it up then.
4: All right, how about I say boo-wee?
0: Lynn is in Greenwood.
4: Hello, Lynn.
0: Lynn, what would you rather, a yip-yah or a boo-wee?
5: A yip-yah.
0: There you go.
4: I'm not allowed to say it, Lynn, and you're not allowed to say it
0: no,
4: either because apparently Jonesy
0: Lynn
4: owns it.
0: No, I'm just saying I don't want to fight in front
4: of Lynn. Would you like to end that sentence? All right, Lynn, we've got 10 questions. We have 60 seconds. Let's see if we can get you some money for the weekend. If you're not sure, say pass because we might have time to come back, okay?
5: Great. Thank you.
4: Lynn, here we go. Question number one. What animal says moo?
5: Cow.
4: Question two. How much sugar is in Coke Zero?
5: Zero.
4: Question three. Yen is a currency of which country?
5: Japan.
4: Question four. What animated character lives in a pineapple under the sea?
5: Oh, gosh. A fish.
4: Oh.
0: Lynn, you could have passed, Lynn.
4: It's SpongeBob.
5: Oh, for goodness sake. I forgot about that.
0: Boo-wee.
4: It sounds like even if you'd... thank you, exactly. It sounds like even if you'd taken the pass option, it wouldn't have come to you.
0: Oh, I don't know about that.
4: Well, what do you think, Lynn? If you'd had more time, would you have got SpongeBob?
5: No, I'm afraid.
0: Yeah.
4: Well, look, thank you.
0: Well, we had Yip-Yah and Boo-Wee, which is Amanda's legal firm.
4: And have a good weekend.
0: Good on you, Lynn.
5: Thank you very much.
0: Carry on. And like Lynn, if you would like to play Instagram, it's as simple as going to jonesydemanda.com.au. Jonesy Demanda driving you home with Jam Nation.
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3: 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And HR nervous. 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
1: There she was.

0: Hello there. It's Jonesy and Amanda driving you home. We straddle a lot of medias in this business.
1: Medias, media. We do it all, and that's why we need Jenna, our social dipstick.

0: single.
1: What's cooking, doll?
2: Oh, maybe HR.
3: It's been a huge week across the Jonesy and Amanda socials, and it all kicked off with our very own Amanda Keller's incredible night at the Logies.
2: Aww.
3: So you may not have taken home the award, but you'll always be our winner.
2: Thank you.
3: Our posts around the night have received over 1 million views, with Kerry summarising our thoughts, writing, "You might not have won the Logie, but you've won our hearts with generous spirit."
2: Mm. Oh, that's nice.
1: And the irony, when you presented Andrew Denton's Hall of Fame Award, you did that so well. I thought that's why you've been nominated for Best Presenter, because that's what you do really well. Does anyone not see this?
2: Well, Robert Irwin was pretty much always going to win that award.
1: He's got plenty of time. He's 22.
2: And I've got one foot in the grave. Thank you, Brendan.
3: Well, Mel, she added, "This woman doesn't need a little statue to say how amazing she is. She just lives and breathes amazing. Sending love your way, Amanda."
2: Thank you so very much. And thank you to everybody who voted for me and such kind thoughts. Thank
3: you. Yes. And we were also bombarded with messages about how incredible you looked and people wondering who designed your amazing suit.
2: Well, let me give you the details. I've bought suits from this woman before. Her name is Nadine Marabi. She's in London. And I've bought them online. But then I have them tailored for me by Rabi at Soraya Tailoring.
1: Wow.
2: And that's the thing. You can buy anything you like, but he will make it look amazing. Soraya Tailoring. Yep. Rabi is the king.
1: You didn't just want to get into Wombat?
2: I have in past years, and I've lived to regret it. What else, Jenna?
3: Another popular post was our pub test the other day, where we asked, would you purchase an audio-only concert ticket?
2: Oh, yes. This is, I think, a whole lot of people are doing this. One was Harry Styles is doing this.
3: Bruno Mars.
2: Bruno Mars, where you pay a fraction of the cost. It's still expensive, but not as much for a ticket, but you don't see anything, but you can hear it.
3: Yes. Yeah, so we put a poll up, and 94% of people said they would not get this ticket, with Amanda on Facebook writing, "Why not stay home and listen to the pristine music on Spotify?"
2: Mm.
3: While Miles added, "That's the whole point of going to see them in concert."
1: Yeah.
3: On another note, it's time for Digital Jenners. This is where I choose my favourite contributor of the week, who will receive a bespoke tin hat made by Amanda.
2: I'll have it specially tailored by Rabi.
1: Sure.
3: And this week it goes to Robin, who sent us this lovely message saying, "Amanda is such a beautiful human. Love her drive home show. Sometimes I sit in my car to finish listening to what you're talking about, as I only live 4 minutes from work. My neighbour now knows I'm okay. At first she came out to check if I was still breathing."
2: Oh.
1: So hang on, her drive home show. Hello. Is this thing on?
2: That's why Jenna chose you. You know that's why Jenna chose that.
1: Don't let the door hit you on the bum on the way
2: Thank
1: out.
2: Thank you, Jenna. We like to call her on social media.
1: Dipstick, by the way, she's one sou. You know, it's still here. It's still
4: right
1: working.
4: Right, you two. That's enough.
2: That's the thing. We can hear you.
1: Have a safe weekend, friend.
2: And we will see you on Monday.
1: If you missed out on anything, jonesyandamanda.com.au. Good day to you.
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17: 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I've seen a movie this week that I think is movie event of the decade. You can share yours as well. And we're also doing Knockoff Friday. Tell us about what's the highlight for you this weekend. Coming up next, you can share what is the TV show or movie or book that you're really into at the moment. We'll go through ours next.
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0: Christian O'Connell's show. All right, let's get into Double Thumbs Up. We do this at the start of every Friday show. We go around the team and we share what we're really into at the moment, what we're enjoying. It might be a TV show, a movie, a book, whatever it is. And you can share yours with us as well. What would you be recommending to everyone to get into over the weekend? 0475-03-1043. Patsy, what's it for you?
1: I've got into Shrill on Netflix, which is a new series with Adi Bryant, who you will know from SNL. And she's fantastic in this. This is brilliant. I've been watching it with my daughter. It is probably for 15, 16 plus, because it's got some adult themes in it. But it's all about body positivity and acceptance. She's fantastic. I love to see her away from SNL and in like a serious acting role, to see a different side of her talent. I think she's brilliant.
0: So what's it about, Patsy? I've not seen it. I've not come across
1: it. So it's about a young woman who is a curvier girl and just sort of the challenges that she finds being overlooked as a journalist in the workplace and in relationships, and her proving that there's more to someone than how they look. And she's just the most beautiful girl, very, very talented, and just how sometimes people can prejudge someone before they really know what they're like. So it's quite a serious role for her, because we're used to seeing her on SNL skits, but she's really talented and she's beautiful. So I've been watching that with Audie, and I tell you what, if they ever did a movie about Mama Cass, she would be brilliant in that role. She looks so much like her from The Mamas and the Papas.
0: I think they are actually working on that.
1: Are they?
0: So yeah, because it's such an incredible story.
1: Well, she'd be brilliant.
0: And also, because you think about some of the like Rocket Man and even the Robbie Williams movie as well. I think there's going to be a whole load more rock biopics coming out in the next couple of years. All that story's already there.
1: Yes.
0: Rock and roll has so many brilliant stories, so many tragic stories, so many dramatic stories. I think there'll be a load more over the next couple of years.
1: Yeah, well,
0: so is that on Netflix, Pat?
1: It's on Netflix, yeah.
0: Okay, Rhea, what have you been into this week?
2: Oh, Alone Season 4, Arctic Circle. Alone, if you don't know.
0: Oh, what a great show.
2: It's so good. It came out in COVID. They just chuck a bunch of wilderness experts out into the wild, and the last one to tap out, the last one to leave, wins $250,000.
0: What's interesting about it, it feels like it's a smart person's reality show. Because they're out there in the middle of nowhere, okay? And they have to obviously a very high level of survival and first aid skills. They've got their own cameras, their own GoPros. They have to film their own content. There's no camera people there. You know, you can tap out. There's a satellite phone when they've had enough. What I find interesting is the hardest stuff isn't just the physical extremes, gathering and hunting their own food. It's mentally being alone. We are terrible now, aren't we, spending any time alone?
2: Yeah.
0: If you're alone, the first thing you do is we tap out, you pick up the phone.
2: Yes.
0: You start calling people to try and have a chat, or you'll doom scroll.
1: Yes.
0: Anything than be alone with our own thoughts and aloneness. We're terrible at it.
2: But truly, like, some of the people have plenty of food, but the reckoning in their own minds of just being alone.
0: Well, how many people go in the first 2 days?
2: Yes, yeah.
0: And in the cameras, like the audition, like, oh, I reckon I'd be out there for 5 weeks. Yeah. You won't beat me. It's normally the dudes. It's always the broest ones that are the first guy. I hurt my shoulder, actually. Go, all right, mate, yeah.
2: And they always...
0: I've got a stitch.
2: Because all the bros, they go out there thinking nature is this thing to be
0: conquered,
2: defeated and beaten. Yeah. And it's often the women
0: nature
2: who
0: will win.
2: Yes, nature will win.
0: It will win. It has done in all battles between man and nature.
2: And this one's a particularly interesting season because the Australians, who are normally, you know, used to surviving in the outback, well, they did the last season in Tasmania.
0: Well, I mean, people struggle in Australia when it's 8 degrees.
2: Exactly.
0: How are they getting on out there?
2: They throw them into the Arctic Circle.
0: That's cruel.
2: In Finland. Yeah. One of them has never seen snow or ice before.
0: But he wouldn't.
1: Wow. Yeah.
0: And don't talk to me about Mount Buller or some of those so-called mountains you have here.
2: And you know, they've got these beautiful lakes, and when winter comes, it freezes over. This isn't a spoiler because they talk about it in the very first episode, but at one point, one of them just completely disappears.
1: Oh.
2: I won't say any more, but it is one of the most.
0: All right, I'm
2: going
0: to get back into
2: it
0: because once we came out of COVID, I couldn't go back to alone.
2: No, it's
0: it felt like a theme of aloneness.
2: Yes,
0: I can't go back to minds of a time of being forcibly alone, our own kind of battles at home alone. But a brilliant, brilliant show.
2: So good. This is the best season of Australian Alone ever. I've watched every season. I cannot recommend it enough.
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I got

0: Christian O'Connell's show. I finally got to see The Odyssey yesterday.
1: Oh, yes.
0: Oh, my God. The only time available was 3 o'clock in the afternoon. And it was only me and an elderly couple. It really was the three of us, like a private screening for me and this lovely elderly couple. There were many other seats where any of us could have sat. We're next to each other.
2: Oh, I hate that.
0: So I said to them, do you want me to move? They went, no, it'd be nice to have some company. And so after the movie, the three of us spoke about the movie for 10 minutes outside.
1: Love that.
0: It's that kind of movie. I've never seen anything like it. It's an incredible movie. Everyone keeps talking about, it's 2 hours 52. It doesn't feel like that. It actually feels shorter than 2 hours 52. I didn't look at my watch once to work out, wait, am I in the middle of this yet? It motors along. It's an ancient story, one of the oldest stories ever. It's 3,000 years old, and yet it feels incredibly modern. It feels as pacey as a Spielberg blockbuster. It guns along.
1: It's incredible.
0: The last 40 minutes go full on.
1: Oh, my God.
0: John Wick-esque.
1: I don't think I breathed for the last 40 minutes.
0: No.
1: You're like...
0: Yeah. It's incredible. Please go and see it at the cinema. It's a real treat to actually see something beautifully made. And the movie is no spoilers here. I want people to really enjoy the movie. And the great news is it's the biggest movie of the year.
1: Yeah.
0: It's grossed over $1 billion.
2: It's crazy.
1: Wow.
0: It's a movie that you would think isn't for everybody, but it is for everyone.
1: Definitely.
0: The story everyone knows is a story about a man trying to find his way home. Physically, but it's not. It's about a man who's reckoning with what he's made out of his life. And can he go back home knowing all that? It's a really powerful movie about going home. But actually, the real going home is the journey we're all on at the Odyssey. Individually and collectively, he's coming home to the truth of who we are. And he's been this really successful warlord. And underneath all of that, you realize at what cost. I don't think I've ever seen a movie as well that shows the true cost of war. The PTSD, the horror, the pointlessness and the division. And right now in 2026, this 3,000-year-old story, it feels like it's got more relevance now than it did 3 years ago.
1: You can't believe how hard it hits, especially that last sort of scene with him and the wife where he's going through and reliving it.
0: Yeah.
1: It is. It makes you think of today in an amazing way.
0: Yeah, and how actually, I think if you look around the world right now, we're kind of losing our way. It's not beyond hope. It's lovely. This is a really graphic, visceral movie experience, but it's a beautiful, poetic, hopeful ending of a sun that will rise again tomorrow, and there can be another day and the chance to do it differently. After all this horror you see at times, I found it a very hopeful movie at the end.
1: Yeah. And how much do you want to see it again?
0: I literally sat in the chair for a couple of minutes, chat to this old couple outside for 10 minutes, but I could have recorded it as a special podcast. Bless them, they had so much to say about it as well. It's an incredible movie. And actually, it's one of the things where I will go and see it again. I could have sat there and watched it again.
1: Yeah.
0: Wow. It really, there's just so much in it. I want to go back because there's just so many moments in there, and those stories feel like we've known them from school. I didn't do the Odyssey at school, but you know about the sirens on the rock. Yeah. You know the story of the Trojan horse. So it all feels like, this is the Trojan horse bit where they're hitting the horsey.
1: Yes.
0: But Nolan does it in this far different way where suddenly you're inside the horse, and just imagine what that would have been like. And to actually hide in a horse for a couple of days and how dangerous they would have been and all of that. It's something else. I'm running out of words to describe how powerful, and even though it is big, it's big. There's crazy gods. There's crazy monsters. Ultimately, it really is about a person trying to reckon with his life and the mistakes he's made in his past, and how can he go home and can he shed all of that and shed his skin and come back to the truth of who he is before he was this warlord. And it's a beautiful story. It's a movie for all of us right now, isn't it?
1: Yeah, that's the most affecting part. Like the visuals and all that sort of stuff is incredible to watch, and you can't believe you're watching it. But the thing that sticks with you is those message from the movie. We had to go to the pub afterwards. We unpacked it all for like 3 hours. It was incredible. It'll make you think.
0: I watched two podcasts on the TV last night about it. I was home alone last night, and I needed to be with other people.
1: Yes, you want to talk about it.
0: Yes, yeah. It's an incredible movie. It is the movie of the year. Go and see it. It is The Odyssey. It's a work of art. I think it's movie event of the decade. And if you do go and see it, please email me. I need to speak to other people who've seen it.
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Christian O'Connell Show. My treat this weekend, then, two things for me. One is I'm seeing my friend Rob tonight. Now, Rob has had quite a big 3 weeks. Rob is someone I met 2 years ago in quite an incredible situation. Rob is a paramedic. He was one of the paramedics who came to try and save my mother-in-law's life. And Rob and I have become friends. It's quite a unique story, Rob and I. It's even more so now because my new book, the opening chapter, is the story of Rob and I. So my mother-in-law had a big heart attack, and Rob and the paramedics tried and came to save her life, and they couldn't do it. And it wasn't their fault. They worked so hard. Anyway, as Rob was leaving, okay, and obviously everything is just in chaos. I can't even describe how chaotic things were. One of my daughters had fainted, and another paramedic was tending to her. My wife is obviously just devastated. This came out of nowhere. Rob goes to me, "Hey, listen, I hope you don't think this is weird, but I hope to meet you one day." And I actually thought at that moment, I hope he's not going to ask for a selfie. Because this might be one of the rare times I say

0: And I said, all right, why is that? He said, because I heard you on a podcast talking about your experiences with panic attacks. And the podcast he was talking about is a very big one in this country called Imperfects. It's a brilliant podcast. And all I do is, when I remember going in to talk about, it was the first time I ever talked about my panic attacks that I had years ago, publicly for the first time ever. And I remember leaving that because it's such a warm, cozy environment in there. It's like a gentle interrogation. And the moment I got out of that studio of Hugh and his brother, I remember thinking, I'm going to have to call them in a couple of hours to say, there's edit. That I shared too much, but I didn't. I committed to actually, you know, honoring what happened. And then Rob happened to be going through a similar thing. He's been a paramedic for 40 years. You deal with so much. And he's a very unique kind of paramedic. He's something called a MICA. That is mobile intensive care. So you're only going, your every day is very, very extreme situations where you can actually intubate. So that's his daily life. And you do that alone. There's no one with you. So you go to these horrific scenes. And you deal with it in whatever way you have to, just that chaos and that fear and overwhelm immediately. Then you pack up your gear by yourself and you move on. Paramedics work in pairs. There's no one to talk about the horror of what you're saying. Anyway, he started obviously to have panic attacks and he happened to be listening to this podcast and he realized that we lived nearby and he said to his wife one day, I hope I bump into him. And he said, the moment I see you weighing out in the street trying to wait for the paramedics, I'm like, oh my God, it's today. Today's the day. So we formed a friendship. He was thanking me about talking the stories about panic attacks. It was a gift to him. And he was so kind in the moment. And then a couple of weeks later, my wife and I wanted to thank the paramedics. So we went to the ambulance station. My wife did a very English thing. She said, can you get out first and go and warn them that I'm a bit emotional? I went, your mum just died 2 weeks ago. I don't think they're going to find it odd if you're a bit tearful talking about your mum and you meet the people that were the last time you saw them. They were trying to, you want me to go on a, okay, fine. So I went out and said, hey, look, you know, my wife just wants you to know she's a bit emotional. They're like, yeah.
1: It'd be weird if she
0: wasn't. We were there. And then Rob goes, we're feeling a bit awkward about this too because we couldn't save her life. And this has never happened. No one has ever said thank you when we didn't save their life. And I think, well, we should do. You still put the same amount of work into it. Anyway, Rob and I hit it off. And then my wife was texting me whilst we're in Chantley's paramedics going, get his number. Like she's trying to organise a grown-up play date. Get off, mum! Anyway, I got Rob's number and we've become friends. And I'm seeing him tonight and giving him a copy of my book. His wife burst into tears 3 weeks ago because the Sydney Morning Herald and the Herald Sun did an excerpt of the first chapter, that story about Rob and I. So now he's become like the most famous paramedic in Australia.
1: Yeah.
0: I even did a podcast interview 2 days ago and they were talking about the Rob story and they're like, how is Rob being in this book? And it's been a lot for him as well. But the lovely thing is I get a lot of messages because the great thing about doing what we do, because we can shine a light sometimes on what, because we're lucky to have this platform. And other than just talking about bird stories is sometimes actually talk about just seeing really the fullness of what it must be like to be a paramedic. Because when they said goodbye to me, the three of them that were there, they'll go off and do another 6 or 7 hours. And all they're dealing with is chaos.
1: Yeah.
0: Utter chaos. You don't think, bloody hell, that's there every day. Mm. All we think about paramedics and ambulance services, call out times, they're getting less, which is a real concern. But you don't think about the human consequence that amazing people that do that day in, day out. And when people talk about an act of service, that's what they do. Anyway, he's retiring in 3 weeks' time.
1: Oh, well.
0: 40 years.
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0: Christian O'Connell Show. All right, we're looking for your bathroom songs on the Time Waster today. All right, bathroom songs. Working class flannel. Ooh. No, come on, working class man, working class flannel.
1: Bronze.
0: Black or white?
1: Gold.
0: Nothing compares to Lou.
1: Silver plus.
0: Purple drain.
1: Silver.
0: Wipe here waiting.
2: Gold.
0: And squeegee lover.
1: Oh, gold plus.
0: I couldn't find any more squeegee ones.
1: Very good.
0: Rio, what have you got? Bathroom songs.
1: The shower of one.
0: Oh, yeah, good. Silver.
1: Drips don't lie.
0: No.
1: You hate a drip.
0: Yeah. Bronze.
1: You too. They loved a little bathroom in the bedroom.
0: Yeah.
1: On Sweetest Thing.
0: Oh, very good. That's better. Gold.
1: And Kurt Cobain really had to worry about doing his hair, making sure it was perfect.
0: It looked quite greasy to me, actually.
1: Well, yes, so I sung Comb As You Are.
0: Comb As You Are. Gold as well. All right, what have you got? Bathroom songs? Twist and Grout.
1: Silver plus.
0: Mike Aroma.
1: Gold.
0: November Drain.
1: Gold.
0: Bathtub Thumping.
1: Silver plus.
0: Cisterns Are Doing It For Themselves.
1: Silver plus.
0: Dunny For Nothing.
1: Gold.
0: That's very good. Jared, well done. Bohemian Rhapsody.
1: Bronze.
0: No, Jack, come on. Carly Simon, You're So Drain.
1: Silver.
0: Always have to do that this time of the show. I always do it. I Would Always Love Lou.
1: Gold.
0: Ah, what a treat. All About the Basin. What about
1: Silver.
0: The basin?
1: Silver.
0: No longer the divinals I touch myself, it's now I wash myself.
1: Oh, that's very lovely. Perfect. Gold.
0: Sharp Dress Manhole.
1: Oh. Right, got it. Silver plus.
0: Yeah. I had to do a couple of reads as well. I was like, what?
1: Can't be safe.
0: That's not a time waster we're doing, is it? Smells Like a Teen's Been Here.
1: Silver plus.
0: Easy Loofah.
1: Gold plus.
0: Mark Webber, well done. I think this is just it's making me laugh because I've had food poisoning the last 2 days. Seat Over Troubled Water.
1: And
0: that actually fills up my anthem. Joshua, I feel so seen right now. Suds in the Eye. Instead of In Excess Guns in the Sky.
1: Gold.
0: Gillette Me Entertain You.
1: Silver.
0: Well done, Andy. Any other guys out there use a Fusion 5 like me?
1: Yeah. Hey,
0: do you use a Fusion 5?
1: Yeah, Fusion 5.
0: You don't need it.
1: No, not that
0: bum fluff you've got there.
1: I have to shave every day.
0: Slam the door and that would come off.
1: I'm going to come in unshaven on Monday. I'll
0: I wouldn't notice. You got the skin of a choir boy.
2: You ever had a beard?
1: No, I can't. I get the worst amount of facial hair. It's
0: skin of a 12-year-old lad.
1: It's not enough to grow a beard.
0: Addicted to Dove.
1: Silver.
0: Janie's Got a Sponge. It's better than a gun,
1: that's
0: guys.
1: Much better.
0: Much better. Well done, Janie. Mambo Number 2. Baker's going to drop a couple of kids off at the pool.
1: Oh,
0: Baker. Etch, etch. This is Mambo Number 2.
1: Oh, that's very good.
0: Man, I Feel Like Shampooing.
1: Gold.
0: That's very good, Wendy. Towel, Am I Supposed to Live Without You? Ensuite Caroline. That's the ensuite one.
1: Gold.
0: Well done, Tommy. She Works Hard for the Dunny.
1: Gold.
0: Wipe Here Right Now.
1: Gold, very good.
0: So good. You got to be. That's funny. Ray, well done. All right, who is the winner today?
1: Seat Over Troubled
0: Yes,
1: Water.
0: Yes, thank you, Joshua, my anthem. That's the Christian O'Connell Show for today. We are back Monday. Have a great weekend. If you hear or mishear any lyrics over the weekend, you can email me, christian@christianoconnell.com.au. Have a great weekend. Thank you very much for joining us. Take care.
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0: Hello, I'm Wesley Orbison. Roy Orbison was known as one of the greatest singers of all time, but to me, he was also my dad. Please let me introduce to you John Steffen, one of the only singers in the world today that could do justice to my father's memory. Being a part of this show, I have the opportunity of sharing some very special things about my dad, as well as celebrating his life through his music.
1: You got it. 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
0: 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It's Totally 80s Friday night. 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

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A big disgrace, waving your banner all over the place. 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
13: Good morning, Alana McIntyre here with the latest. The father of one of the women allegedly involved in the Swans incident at a hotel in Melbourne says his daughter suffered a medical episode. The dad has told Channel 7 she suffered from an asthma attack and it's why she was forced to get help. Two women are reportedly planning to sue. A man has been taken to hospital following a drive-by shooting in Melbourne with non-life-threatening injuries. It happened at Altona North just after 7pm. The gunman left the scene. A man accused of threatening to hunt down and kill Pauline Hanson has fronted court. The 47-year-old appeared in a Perth court, with police alleging both offences happened in July. The Australian Federal Police began an investigation last month. A 27-year-old Victorian man who allegedly flew to Russia to receive military-style training has been arrested in Brisbane. The 27-year-old is facing one count of attempting to engage in intentional foreign interference. Families at two childcare centres in Tasmania have been told they have possibly been exposed to a person with tuberculosis. Children and staff from the centres in Launceston are being offered free testing as a precaution. And the British Prime Minister says the security arrangements for Harry and Meghan are a private matter as the Prince's family prepares to move back to the UK. There are reports the Duchess of Sussex could be returning to acting in Netflix's The Gentlemen.
0: Less screen time, more me time with Can-Am and Sea-Doo at Bundaberg Power Sports, opposite Norville Pool on Enterprise Street. 4BU, your sport now.
13: The Dolphins have consolidated their place in the top four with a 34-16 win over the Eels in Brisbane. It's their fifth straight victory. Dolphins coach Christian Wolf says there's still a little bit to learn.
14: Yeah, there's times there where these four blokes were standing in tackles and breaking tackles and felt like they need to get the ball away and need to find points quickly, and we didn't quite execute it. We end up doing more defence.
13: The Broncos have denied retiring Raiders great Josh Papali a win. Brisbane with a 34-30 win in Canberra.
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15: Partly cloudy today with a top of 25. Tomorrow, a shower to 24. Monday, partly cloudy, 26. 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

0: Better music, more of it, 1332 4BU. Good morning, Robbo here. Welcome to the weekend. Fun fact about that song, you may or may not know. Originally, the word in there, he says, is Gruß. Don't let me down, Gruß, which is a German word. I can't think what it means, actually. But, of course, everybody started saying Bruce. So, in the end, he started singing Bruce as well. Go with the flow. Hope you're going with the flow this weekend. Plenty coming up, including Matty Johns with Morning Glory after 8 this morning.
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0: 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Hold now for a hero. It's Robbo here this morning. Good morning to you. 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Well, there's Talk Like a Pirate Fundraising Day coming up next month. 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
4: Good morning, Alana McIntyre here with the latest. A teenager who died after going out on a solo hike has been remembered at a touching vigil in Sydney Southwest. Lily Hooper was honoured last night by members of the community in Oakdale, with them lighting candles and laying flowers for the 18-year-old. Her parents have visited her body at the coroner's office after it was recovered from bushland in the New South Wales Southern Highlands. The Prime Minister has called a special national cabinet meeting next week to discuss ways to combat sexual violence. It follows a series of allegations surfacing across the nation, with some students accused of sexually assaulting teenage girls. While two women are reportedly planning to sue Swans players over an alleged incident at the Pullman Hotel in Melbourne, Sydney coach Dean Cox says the club is promising to get the trust back from the community.
5: A culture isn't perfect. One thing that we do know is our culture has taken a hit. The thing you need to understand about a culture is how you respond and the actions you take.
4: There's been a drive-by shooting in Melbourne with one man taken to hospital with non-life-threatening injuries. Children and staff from two childcare centres in Tasmania are now being offered free testing as a precaution after being told they have possibly been exposed to a person with tuberculosis. And the Duchess of Sussex could be returning to acting when she moves back to England with Prince Harry. There are reports Meghan Markle's in talks with the makers of Netflix's The Gentlemen.
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4: In NRL, the Dolphins have recorded their fifth straight victory, defeating the Eels 34-16 in Brisbane last night. Eels coach Jason Riles says the Dolphins are a strong side.
7: They're a well-put-together, physical, mature footy team, and we've got a heap of kids out there at the moment who are learning their trade. So, and that was on show tonight, but the fight and the effort was there.
4: While the Raiders' tiny finals hopes are over, the Broncos denying retiring Raiders great Josh Papali a victory.
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8: Partly cloudy today with a top of 25. Tomorrow, a shower to 24. Monday, partly cloudy, 26. 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

0: Music more often, 1332 4BU. There you go. Well, almost 50 years on, and it still rings true, doesn't it? The horror movie. It's the news on TV. I tell you, I actually turn it over sometimes. Now I go, look, I just can't take any more of the bad news that's going around. I want to keep positive. I want to be happy. So there we are, Skyhooks. Locked Out of Heaven, Bruno Mars. Got him coming up very soon. Of course, he was an Elvis impersonator at about 5 years of age. Unbelievable stuff. And U2, With or Without You. It's coming up, Party a Saturday morning here at 4BU.
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0: Better music, more of it. 1332 4BU Gunners, Sweet Child of Mine. Interesting, if you love a bit of music trivia, check out, there was a song by Australian Crawl back in the day. Sounds very familiar. It sounds quite a bit like that song. But that song by Gunners came out after they'd been to Australia and after the other song from Australian Crawl. So was there a bit of influence copying? Who knows? But it certainly sounds very similar. Check it out. All righty, Matty John's on the way. Have yourself a fabulous weekend. Catch you soon.
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8: Good morning, Alana McIntyre here with the latest. The defence lawyer representing the two women at the centre of the alleged Swans incident in Melbourne says they will be seeking compensation. The lawyer claims the women have experienced psychological injury, pain and economic loss. There are reports a retired Sydney Swans player was in the hotel room that night at some point as well. A 56-year-old man has been charged, accused of attacking missing man Khalid Malas in Melbourne's northwest. It's feared the victim has died after allegedly being shot and thrown into the back of a ute. Abdul Malas has told Seven his cousin recently welcomed his third child to the world.
9: Khalid was a beautiful man. He did not deserve what happened to him.
8: A vigil has been held in Sydney Southwest to remember Lily Hooper. Members of the community lit candles in Oakdale last night to honour the 18-year-old who died after going out on a bushwalk in the Southern Highlands. Families at two childcare centres in Tasmania have been told they've possibly been exposed to a person with tuberculosis. The children and staff from the centres in Launceston are being offered free testing. Even though a strong El Nino has been declared for Australia, this August could shape up to be one of the wettest on record for parts of South Australia, New South Wales and Victoria. More rain is set to drench southern parts of the country this week, but the Weather Bureau says El Nino is still underway and warmer than average temperatures are expected this spring and summer.
0: 4BU, your sport now.
8: Well, the Dolphins remain in the top four after their 34-16 win over the Eels in Brisbane. Coach Christian Wolf speaking after their fifth straight victory, saying his side didn't play quite as well as he'd like.
10: Yeah, they obviously got us with a play there early in our KGD. That was probably the thing I was a little bit disappointed with. I just didn't think that we defended our line as well as I know we can.
8: And Ricky Stewart says it's not good enough after his club failed to send Raiders legend Josh Papali'i out with a win in his final home match.
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12: Partly cloudy today with a top of 25. Tomorrow, a shower to 24. Monday, partly cloudy, 26. For Nexus Pools, the best pools in Bundy, the UV reading is 7. That is high. Remember to slip, slop, slap so you can slide.
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13: Yeah, g'day, it's Matty Johns here. And the Storm of the Panthers faced off in Thursday night footy. We broke down the game. The game last night, 22-14. Panthers over the Storm, 22-0 at half time. Nathan Cleary's on fire. Hard to know what. Still trying to find out where exactly Penrith are at the moment.
14: I will say, I just think that more evidence that defence wins premierships, or at least puts you in the frame to win premierships. Having as many men down as they did, what did they get? 3 sin bins against them, I think.
15: Yep.
14: Yeah. Like, I just thought they defended their absolute hearts out. I do agree with you. Like, their attack. And now, you know, Cogger is probably going to get suspended, you would assume. So it just puts him in this weird spot. Okay, does Talangi come back in at 6? Does Cole come in at 6? So I'm with you, like, in the sense of it's probably the most questions I've had about Penrith since their dynasty started to a degree. Yeah, you know what? It's probably even last year, they were going on a run heading into finals. So, yeah, it's probably the most questions I've had.
16: I think Panthers did extraordinarily well last night. Like, they were leading 22-0. They were absolutely flying. And then, you know, in no uncertain terms, the whistle brought them back into the game.
15: Yeah.
16: Brought the Storm back into the game. Like, you're looking at it, there was 14 penalties blown. There were 9 6 against blown. There was 4 sin bins. Okay, we know that Cogger won. But the other ones, geez, I tell you what. Like, this is...
15: The Liam Marvel's outrageous.
16: You could hear Harry Grant when Oren Keeley got binned. We said, mate, we're not playing touch football here. We're playing rugby league. And I agree with Harry. Yeah. I think put the whistle away. We're not playing netball. Yeah. Let the players play. And I just thought there was a lot of six agains. There were just line decisions. I'm like, guys, just let it go. And as you said, the Liam Martin one, go away. That's not a bin at all. It's not even a penalty.
15: No.
14: I don't understand. Like, we're about to head into finals footy. The disruptor's back, apparently. That's all back.
15: Yeah. Now, thank God.
13: That is the most nothing rule.
15: Yeah.
13: I just...
15: When it disappeared in round 6, not one person had a complaint with it. And then for some reason, they've just wheeled it out. Perfect timing, a month out from finals.
14: All of a sudden, we're enforcing, if there's 3 6 agains, you get 10 in the bin. Like that... There have been so many games where there's been 3 6 agains in a row and it hasn't been 10 in the bin. I just don't get why we changed it.
16: Calling a 6 again for a ruck infringement or a slow play of the ball, like, that's all, you know, that's so grey.
14: Yeah,
16: there's no
14: black
16: and white there. It's like, oh, well, yeah, I was looking at my watch and that was slower than that. But then you look at ones that are penalised, well, you go, well, that is definitely a 6
14: again. The first 6 again in the Storm, 10 in the bin, he was trying to rake the ball. And that's what slowed it down. Like, he genuinely nearly got the ball out. So it's like, are you telling me that's worth, like, eventually him getting 10 in the bin? It's just so grey. It's so grey.
16: Yeah.
14: The defence from the Panthers was outstanding. Incredible.
13: Yeah. Mate, they're just watching some of Nathan's stuff. I tell you, watching Nathan last night, he learned from last week against the Roosters. It was funny, I'm surprised last week he didn't pick up on it earlier, is that the Roosters outside men were really preempting how they just jammed in on him outside. And Nathan just kept taking the ball to the line. Last night, a few times he gave it early, then ripped around the same way. Just little things. And this is the thing, when you look at Nathan, and he's played the Roosters and got beat by the Roosters last night, and people are saying, well, the Roosters shut him down last time. You go, mate, one thing about Nathan is he collates information.
16: Yeah.
13: And it goes forward. So anyone that thinks that any side's got the wood on Penrith, whatever they got Cleary, mate, you haven't got the wood on them. They're going to be adjusting all the way through.
15: Yeah, absolutely. His ability to kind of just read the game and adjust is phenomenal. They were great in the first half, Penrith. They obviously blitzed him early. To'o, a hat-trick, brought up his 100th try.
14: Second most in Penrith history now.
15: Yes, overtook Gerds, I believe. Is that right?
16: Gerds and Brandy.
15: And Brandy in the one game. So he was on fire early. And then they didn't put their cue in the rack. The scoreboard would kind of suggest it in the second half. But obviously they had to contend with a couple of the sin bins and all that sort of stuff. Storm were a lot better second half. I actually really liked the game of Tyron Wishart second half. The 40-20 I thought
16: really
15: was outstanding.
16: Well.
15: Scored a try as well. If I'm a Perth Bears fan or a Perth Bears enthusiast like yourself, Ben, I'd be liking what I saw there.
16: Love that jersey.
15: From Tyron Wishart.
13: Growling with joy.
15: Yeah.
16: Claws up.
15: No, that's our thing. No, you can't take
14: that. Well, you try to take the Viking clap so they can take it.
16: I think we can take it.
15: No, I don't think so.
16: Because you're not really using it anymore.
15: Yeah. See you in court, mate.
13: Claws up, ladder down.
15: That is just... Click that up, HR.
16: No, I'm associated to both teams. Hey.
13: Yeah.
16: Come on, mate.
13: I know. You got to be more
16: Bears are back.
13: Yeah.
14: That jersey isn't.
13: The Bears are back in town. 4BU.

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1: Kevy Walters is going to step down for the Kangaroos job after the World Cup to take over St Helens in the UK Super League. We looked at the move.
2: And the man who broke the story is the best in the biz, the Courier Mails and Fox Sports Main Events, Pete Pendell. G'day, Pete.
3: G'day, Matty. G'day, boys.
2: Mate, I'll tell you what, Pete, the signing of Kevy Walters, I mean, they're going through a really difficult time at the moment, St Helens, a powerhouse club, but the fact they signed Kevy doesn't blow me away. But I tell you what, I think coaching-wise, I think this is the richest deal in Super League history.
3: Well, that's what I'm being told, Matty, absolutely. I mean, generally, Super League coaches earn around, I'd say around $300,000 to $400,000 Aussie dollars.
2: Yep.
3: And so, as we know, the Super League's not flush with cash. They're sort of cash-strapped, but a lot of the clubs or the bigger clubs are individually owned. So St Helens have private backers who are enormously wealthy, and this is the richest deal in their 153-year history for a coach. So it's quite remarkable. I mean, that's the pedigree and gravitas of Kevy Walters. He's really revered over there as a Kangaroo tourist and a Queensland legend. So it is enormous money for an Aussie coach, and Kevy sees it not just for the money, Matty, but as a chance to propel him back into the NRL where he wants to be a head coach one day again.
2: Yeah, gotcha.
4: Hey, Pete, Denon here. Just with Kevy, you know, the Queensland coaching role, it's very up in the air. You know, I dare say there's not really a favourite. Was there any appetite to have Kevy come back as Queensland coach?
3: Yeah, look, it's a good question, Kempy. Look, I think, yes, there was, and he's done it before, of course, one, two series, but I think Kevy obviously had this on the radar, so he intimated to the KRL that, look, he wasn't really keen on the job. But it's interesting, Denon, that there are a couple of options, and no real standouts. I mean, I know Darius Boyd has put his hand up for the job. Cameron Smith ruled himself out. Ben Teo is on the radar, but I'm told that he's more interested in a possible move to South Sydney with Wayne Bennett. He wants to be an NRL head coach, Ben, so I don't think he's got a huge appetite for the Queensland job. He wouldn't knock it back if it was offered to him, but he wants to be an NRL coach. And that leaves us guys with Matt Ballon, potentially a Broncos assistant, Darius, and maybe Wayne Bennett boys. He said, look, I don't really want the job, but if Queensland needed me in a time of hour, I'll take it. So I'd love to see Wayne back with his good mate Darius.
5: Yeah, Peter Tammy, you touch on Wayne at the moment. Like, we probably haven't seen in a few years a coach to an NRL team and the Origin team at the same time. Do you think, is it a role that's sort of manageable? Could you do both in this day and age? Or do you feel like it's one that you've got to do exclusively without a club deal as well?
3: Well, Hammy, I don't think you can do both. Mm. I mean, I know there's no, I spoke to the KRL who said there's no official policy that precludes a club coach also doing the Origin job, but I wouldn't advise it. I mean, I just think Origin's such a beast these days. It's a $100 million showpiece. There's so much pressure for that 6 weeks and even longer, because even when they're not coaching, I mean, Billy Slater was doing a lot of ambassadorial work, doing a lot of planning, doing a lot of videos and tapes and catching up with players. So it is longer than a 6 week job. It's almost a sort of 7-8 month job. So I think there's just too much pressure to handle both. And of course, boys, there is the scrutiny in there. Let's say Wayne goes to the Queensland team for 6 weeks and South Sydney struggle, then he cops a baking that he's taken his eyes off the Rabbitohs. So look, I don't think it's possible to do both, but maybe if the KRL are desperate enough, they might reach out to Wayne, but I don't think they will. I think they'll go down another path.
6: Hey, Pete, it's Ben here, mate. Were you surprised that there wasn't more of a succession plan for Queensland? Like, I'm surprised that the QRL didn't know that Billy was going to just, you know, up stumps and leave. And because was there an assumption that someone like Cam Smith would just come into the role?
3: Yeah, look, it's a great point. And I don't think, you know what the problem is, boys? This leads me to my concern about the future of Origin coaching. Oh, I think we're going to hit a crisis point at one point where if they're all the best coaches are coaching in the NRL and then there's no appetite to do both, then who do the states get? I mean, even New South Wales, for example, Matt King is very much unproven and he's not a legend of the Blues. He played a couple of games in New South Wales, but he's not a 23-game legend like Laurie Daly. Mm. And not a 30-game legend like Mount Meninga for Queensland. So I think moving forward, guys, we're going to have a real crisis soon in terms of who do we get, because there was no standout successor, Matty, for the job.
2: I agree with you, Pete. I've thought that recently. And what's happening as well, what's scaring people off, is that the last two soldiers are coming out of the bunker, talking about Laurie and Billy, basically saying, don't do it.
5: Yeah.
0: 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My angel is the centerfold. Angel is the centerfold. The 90s and 2000s. '60s and '70s tracks that stand the test of time. I see a rector and I want it painted black. Come on, stick together. 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
8: 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Bye.
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1: Well, Andrew Webster, the Warriors coach, not the journalist, has signed an extension to stay at the Wires. We discussed the signing.
2: Welcome back to Morning Glory. Just letting you know, we'll keep you updated with the NFL preseason games. Raiders versus...
3: Texans.
2: Raiders, Texans. So, Raider Nation. I'll be... just give me the updates.
4: Yeah. The derby. Countdown's
3: on. Cammy, can you stay across that, Hammy?
4: Leave it with me. You got your best man. Also in the MLB, Yankees 3-0 up over the Orioles as we go to air as well. Okay. Top of the third.
5: With the Raiders playing, got nothing on Vegas round NRL. I'll tell you that much for free.
2: You can tell me. I'll even pay for that comment.
4: Just wait until next February when the Tigers get over there, mate.
3: I do like the stadium, though. Feels like a second home now.
4: Yeah.
3: The stadium,
4: yeah. Or a fifth home ground for us West Tigers fans.
2: Yeah. Could be the place of my worst ever interview, Dylan Brown. I was so drunk.
3: Oh, Matthew, don't be so hard on yourself. I've seen you do far worse.
2: After every question, I had to turn around to Ben and go, any more questions?
4: Can I go now?
3: It was any more questions or can you give me a bottle of water? We're still wondering... What happened to Matthew in the hours previous to that interview?
2: You had a fair
5: idea. That was
2: a
5: 6 a.m. in the morning too, wasn't that interview?
3: It was a 7 a.m.
4: Wasn't as bad as the...
3: Well, we had to do it because Dylan had to go and have a round of golf.
2: Appreciate needed that.
3: But you know what? He had a good season, Dylan, so I'm not going to knock the kid.
4: Wasn't as bad as the Broncos premiership hangover, so it wasn't all bad.
5: It'll be the cemetery of Vegas round after the Tigers there because no one will go.
2: Now, boys, we're just chewing all this time up.
4: Premiership hangover.
2: Andrew Webster, boys, just a real quick one. Extended the contract to the Wires to the end of 2032. Mate, well done to the Warriors. No-brainer. Just, mate, what a coach he's turned out to be for the Wires.
4: Yeah, probably the best coach that you can probably have at the moment, because obviously Ivan Cleary is stepping away at the end of next season. So of all the remaining coaches, I think what he's been able to replicate at the Warriors is very similar to the Penrith Panthers system that they've built, where, you know, it's a bit of a local nursery over there. There's a lot of kind of guys coming through from their pathways, a lot of homegrown talent. And, the depth they've had this year, they've had so many injuries in the halves, and they've just been able to, because their system is so good, it hasn't really affected the on-field performance. So what he's built there is phenomenal, and it's a long deal, but, probably deserved.
2: Mate, he's balanced the roster. He's got him playing a really final style of football. Like, you've got to understand, the history of the Warriors, they've always gone for the Harlem Globetrotters sort of signing. They've, like, for the most of their existence, they've been attack-focused to get the crowds in. Like, the first time we played them over in New Zealand in 1996, they had two Australian internationals, Brandy being one of them. They had three Great Britain internationals. 18 New Zealand internationals, four of which were

0: All Blacks. Going like, wow. That's, and you went over there on paper, you went, how are we going to beat these blokes? But it was just out of balance. This bloke's arrived. He's the first coach that's arrived and actually given this club week-to-week and year-to-year consistency.
1: Yep.
0: He's been fantastic. Righto, we'll take a break. Morning Glory Jeopardy is going to be, Ben,
2: Origin Coaches.
0: And you'll see that one on Fox League from 11 a.m. Yeah, welcome back to Morning Glory. And if you, mate, honestly, if you got any type of flu or feel something coming on, or don't, just want some protein or whatever, get discounted prescriptions and save more money every day at Chemist Warehouse. Been a great partner to this show. Yeah, we've got a big hour coming up shortly. We're going to preview some of the games, talk about Josh Papali'i, he's head of his retirement. We might talk Brown Eyes with.
1: Yep, that's, certainly will.
0: That's a great story.
2: Brown Eye Girl.
0: Great story.
1: Don't stare directly into it.
0: No, exactly right. The lip of the anus. We'll talk about it. Movie of the week is going to be The Town. And the top of the third hour, you're going to see us on Fox League. We'll do rapid fire preview. And Morning Glory Jeopardy. All things grand final. Look forward to it, Ben.
2: No, Origin Coaches.
0: Oh, shit. Okay, Origin Coaches it is. All right, I'll take a break. We'll be back in a couple of minutes. Stay with us.
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1: It's one of the best heist thrillers of the 21st century. The Town was movie of the week.
2: The reason why I wanted to choose this is because Matthew Johns actually watched this on the plane when we were flying to DC. Because I think Trish and the boys have been at you for a few years. Like, you should see The Town.
1: Yeah.
2: And he went, I just haven't seen it. Trish, and so I made Matty watch it. And I said, what'd you think? And he said, that was unbelievable.
1: It was honestly the last 12 months has been unpack the dishwasher, take out the rubbish, have you brought the bins in? You got to watch The Town.
2: It was
1: fantastic.
3: In that order.
2: Now, for people that haven't seen it, here's a little synopsis. Four thieves loot a bank and take the bank manager as hostage. They let her go and one of them keeps a tab on her movements to stop her from going to the police. Eventually, though, Ben Affleck, of course, he falls in love with her whilst being pursued by the FBI. John Hamm in one of his best roles.
3: Yes.
2: Hammy, first time you'd seen this movie, thoughts?
3: Yes, like most movies we do in this segment, it was the first time I've seen this one. I actually really enjoyed this. I was a little bit concerned when I saw the movie poster. Is this going to be too much for me? My partner, Mon, said, what's the movie of the week? I said, The Town. She goes, I don't think you're going to enjoy that. I had a look at the movie poster. They're wearing the nun masks where they rob the second robbery.
1: Yep.
3: And I thought, okay, I asked you, Ben, will I cope? You said, look, it's not scary. It's a heist movie. So I was like, all right, I can probably cope with that.
2: And was I being honest?
3: You nailed it. It was a heist movie.
1: Yeah.
3: It does get tense. That's fine. It's good to go out of your comfort zone, people at home.
2: So being tense is okay.
3: That's all right.
2: Okay.
3: Yeah. I thought this was great. I enjoyed it. Very, very engaging the whole way through. So, yeah, obviously the Charlestown area, I didn't know before the movie, is one of the most densely populated bank robbery towns in the world. It's kind of famous for that sort of activity over the years. I believe, the character here, he's the son of a bank robber as well. So it's kind of a family business, if you will. And, they definitely left no stone unturned, making it feel gritty and taking you into that world. I hear a lot of the extras were actually ex-crims, and they had a few ex-bank robbers even involved.
2: They did.
3: It was great, and it was captivating. A nice little twist with the love story there as well. It was good. I really enjoyed it.
1: The lead, she is fantastic.
3: Yeah.
1: She is very good. Perfectly casted.
3: Yes.
1: You know, sweet, trustworthy.
3: Yep. All of the above.
2: anything else?
1: Nah,
2: wait, now you're talking about the bank robbers.
1: Just really impressed.
2: You're talking about the bank robbers, and apparently Jeremy Renner, who I like. Rim job. Like,
1: sorry. Good enough, man. Every time I hear that name, I
2: Jeremy Renner, who the Marvel world will know.
3: Yeah.
2: But I think in this role, he's that friend that you grew up with that you sort of become a little bit scared of.
1: Ben, I'd just say something right at the moment. I had no friends that were basically mass killers like this bloke. I don't know where you're hanging around.
2: This guy becomes, he's a friend that, you know, always drinks too much, and then all of a sudden something's happening. You're like, okay, I'm going to go over here. But apparently Jeremy Renner, as a method actor in this regard, surrounded himself with actual convicted bank robbers from Charlestown that taught him the accent and sort of the movements of these sort of guys.
4: He also got robbed by them as well.
2: Yeah, he also got robbed.
4: They robbed his house.
3: Really? What the full experience?
2: No.
4: I just made that up.
1: That's not. Oh, God. I'm so gullible.
2: You know, is there a better city? Like, I know New York City, everyone loves New York City, but when it comes to, like, great films, it's either South Boston with the Southies, or the Charlestown with the Townies. I tell you what, they've got some great crime sort of, history.
1: Nothing does a working class mafia movie better than Boston.
2: Yeah,
1: as just that Irish, mate. Some of the characters in it are truly chilling. The old fella in it who's in The Name of the Father.
2: Yeah. Pete Postlethwaite.
1: Oh,
2: yeah.
1: Postlethwaite.
2: The florist.
4: When he's
2: the florist.
3: Oh, yeah. You've got to be careful of those florists. Yeah.
1: You sure do.
4: But how evil, talking about his mother getting hooked to heroin.
2: Yeah.
4: And just, that's one of the most, usually, as you said, like sometimes the villains in movies, you're like, you're not scary one bit.
1: Yeah.
4: Like you're an actor pretending to be tough.
1: Yep.
4: He is truly one of the chilling guys where you'd go, oh, wow.
2: And because even though it's set in America, like the best thing about the Boston accent, but even when you really hear the Irish accent coming through.
1: Yes,
2: and when Pete Postlethwaite has, he has that beautiful Irish accent that dribbles in, and it's terrifying.
1: Oh, mate. 4BU.
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13: Good morning, Alana McIntyre here with the latest. A lawyer hired by the dancers at the centre of the Swan scandal says the women will be seeking compensation. He says his clients will be taking civil action against the Sydney Swans and says an apology offered to the women by the club yesterday was a good start. Criminologist Brianna Chesser has told Sunrise this morning detectives will be looking at a number of things.
14: We saw them come out of the Pullman Hotel a few days ago with bags and bags of evidence, so that will of course need to be analysed. And I'm imagining there'd be quite a lot of technological evidence. So phones will have been seized, so communications before and after the event, and maybe even some footage of the incident in question.
13: A man's been taken to hospital with non-life-threatening injuries after a drive-by shooting in Melbourne. It happened in Altona North just after 7 p.m. CCTV shows bystanders ducking for cover. Even with more rain coming next week for southern Australia, our Weather Bureau says El Nino is still underway and that warmer than average temperatures are still expected this spring and summer, while the UK's Met Office has warned this El Nino could be the strongest in a century. 100k winds are lashing Tasmania today, and the Duchess of Sussex could be returning to acting when she moves back to England with Prince Harry and their children. There are reports Meghan Markle is in talks with the makers of Netflix's The Gentlemen.
12: 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Neither does a Can-Am Defender. 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
13: The Raiders' faint final hopes are over. The Broncos denying retiring Josh Papali'i a win with a 34-30 win. Ricky Stewart was disappointed after the club failed to send the Raiders' legend out with victory in his final home match.
15: Probably to dampen the mood. That's not good enough, though. Like, when you get to that lead, we should be winning those games, and it's probably got us into a position this year. We've had injuries and whatnot, but so have a lot of other clubs.
13: The Dolphins had a fifth straight win, defeating the Eels 34-16 in Brisbane. And this morning in cricket, the second test with Bangladesh gets underway in Mackay.
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16: Partly cloudy today with a top of 25. Tomorrow, a shower to 24. Monday, partly cloudy, 26. 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

0: 13:32 4BU. We play better music and more of it. Andrew this morning, and start your day the right way. Mark and the Big Breakfast is back Monday from 5:30 to 10, including the movie quiz at 20 past 7. How you been going with that? Cash to win too, just after 8 o'clock with the secrets here. Speaking of movies, I'm going to play a song soon that was featured in a big movie of July of 1990, starring Patrick Swayze and Demi Moore, and it's centred around a pottery wheel. Do you remember the song? I think you do. We're going to play it soon here at 4VU.
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0: 13:32 for BU. We play better music and more of it. Hey, if you're a George Michael fan, a bit of a treat for you this afternoon here at 4BU. Here's the featured artist on This Week in Music with Jason Staveley, because George Michael had his very first solo number one hit this very week in 1984. And combining his solo work and career with Wham, he earned several top 10 hits. I'm never gonna dance again. Those included George Michael, our feature artist this afternoon, with This Week in Music here at 4BU.
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7: Hi there, Alana McIntyre here with the latest. The lawyer for the two adult performers at the centre of the Swan scandal says the women will be seeking compensation. This morning, we're hearing reports a recently retired player also attended the same Melbourne hotel room. Swan's coach Dean Cox is hoping fans still come out to support the club tomorrow.
8: Yeah, excited to see the AFLW game and then get the support for the women's and men's team.
7: On Nine there. A teenage boy is fighting for life after being stabbed north of Sydney. The 15-year-old apparently